0: Government events showcased military and student participation while avoiding traditional street parades due to gang-fueled insecurity in key areas, including the road to Arke, the flag's historic birthplace. Flag Day in Haiti honors the creation of the national flag at the Congress of Arke in 1803 and serves as a reminder of the sacrifices made in Haiti's struggle for independence. In other highlights from the Caribbean this week, following the World Health Organization's May 16 declaration of the Ebola virus outbreak in the Democratic Republic of Congo and Uganda as a public health emergency of international concern, the Caribbean Public Health Agency determined the current risk to the Caribbean region to be low, but underscored the need for heightened international and regional vigilance and coordination. Caribbean Public Health Agency saying it continues to closely monitor the outbreak through the global scanning and early warning mechanisms while leveraging its integrated suite of regional surveillance tools to support timely detection and situational awareness. With the May 12 general elections in the Bahamas now in the rearview mirror, the Davis administration is pledging to fully implement the Freedom of Information Act and to set up the promised Independent Commission of Investigations. Those promises in Wednesday's speech from the throne delivered by Governor General Cynthia Pratt marking the opening of Parliament. Pratt said government will ensure the Independent Commission of Investigations, quote, is fully functioning and properly resourced, unquote. Freedom of Information legislation was first passed in 2012. The law was never implemented. During his first term in office, the Philip Davis administration was accused of undermining the Freedom of Information Act office and other key offices deemed critical for public confidence. In the 2025-2026 fiscal year, the government allocated only $140,000 for FOIA, the same amount budgeted in the previous fiscal year. Still in the Bahamas, Attorney General Wayne Monroe declared Tuesday, no one is above the law, not even a sitting member of parliament in the government, comments after fresh allegations connected to an unnamed Bahamian politician were detailed in a U.S. criminal complaint into a U.S. investigation into drug smuggling through the Bahamas into the U.S. According to the criminal complaint filed in a U.S. court last week, a Bahamian politician had met with a drug dealer and a cooperating source for U.S. law enforcement in Parliament in 2024 to discuss a possible drug deal. Nassau Guardian newspaper reported that a U.S. DEA special agent had claimed that a Bahamian man among the 11 passengers on a plane that crashed on Election Day last week was allegedly moving tons of cocaine through the Bahamas with the protection of Bahamian government officials and high-ranking politicians. Belize reaffirmed its commitment to firming up global health cooperation, voicing support for Taiwan's participation in international health discussions during remarks delivered at the 79th World Health Assembly by Kevin Bernard, the Belizean Health and Wellness Minister. Bernard also reiterated Belize's support for meaningful Taiwanese participation in the WHO and other global health mechanisms. Quote, Taiwan continues to make valuable contributions to international public health through technical cooperation, innovation, and long-standing support to Belize and other partner countries, unquote, Bernard stated, the minister noting how the exclusion of Taiwan from global health discussions weakens the collective capacity to respond to shared health challenges. 60 years strong, the theme of a new digital campaign the United States Embassy in Guyana has launched to commemorate the long-standing Guyana-U.S. relationship, with the two nations marking major national milestones this year. U.S. Ambassador Nicole Thiero announced the initiative as the United States observes 250 years of independence while Guyana celebrates its 60th anniversary as an independent nation. As the American envoy explained it, the digital series would highlight the enduring partnership between the two countries, a partnership she described as rooted in shared values, mutual respect, and a common vision for development and progress. Guyana's government is investigating allegations of abuse and labor violations involving 38 Indian workers employed at a quarrying company in the country's Region 7 mining district. The workers, employed by Ekarim Earth Resources in Batavia Village, reportedly complained of confiscated passports, unfair contracts, unpaid or delayed wages, arbitrary salary cuts, and poor working conditions. The government confirmed that allegations surrounding a reported May 12 death on the compound will form part of the wider investigation. According to Ghana's Minister of Labor and Manpower Planning, a joint investigation is now underway involving labor officials, the Guyana Police Force, the Trafficking in Persons Unit, and other authorities. But at a press conference Thursday, company executives categorically rejected claims they had confiscated employee passports or subjected workers to slavery. Back in India, meantime, Union Labor Minister Mansukh Mandaviya said Indian authorities were monitoring developments in Guyana. Dateline Port-au-Prince. As armed gangs tighten control over Haiti's highways, more residents and merchants in the northwest of the country are turning to sea travel to move goods and reach other regions. But boat operators say soaring customs costs, alleged abuses by authorities, and weak regulation are making the fragile transport lifeline increasingly unsustainable. As an alternative to gang-controlled roads, we travel by sea to reach other cities in departments for our business activities such as Cap-Haïtien in the north and Miragouane in the south, Leila Dosil, a 28-year-old merchant, said. With kidnappings, extortions, and attacks increasingly reported along major highways linking the northwest to Port-au-Prince and other major cities to the south, many residents in Haiti say traveling by road has become too dangerous. In response, travelers, farmers, and traders are turning to coastal routes connecting Port-au-Prince, Mall Saint-Nicolas, and other communities to the Artibonite, Nippe, and West departments. Never mind that religion and spirituality rank fourth among things Jamaicans value most, the church's belief system continues to influence the huge importance citizens place on family, which a recent survey identified as the thing Jamaicans hold most dear. Family, children, education, being independent, religion, spirituality, and personal education identified by Market Research Services' Heart of Jamaican survey findings unveiled Wednesday as the top five values most important to Jamaicans. One pastor said he was initially surprised religion, spirituality was not ranked higher, but noted, however, its importance is underscored with it still being in the top five. He argued that family is so important for Jamaicans partly because of the church and the rights of the church, starting from dedication of infants to baptizing persons to marriage to death. Government rolled out the electronic motor vehicle registration and digital fitness certificates last year, and now with more than 1.1 million motor vehicle registrations processed online, the minister with responsibility for efficiency, innovation, and digital transformation in the office of the prime minister is hailing the achievement as reflecting a real and measurable impact of digital transformation. In her maiden sectoral debate presentation in the House of Representatives Wednesday, Audra Marks, the former ambassador to the United States, said the new platform was reshaping how Jamaicans experience government service, motorists now getting timely notifications whenever their certificates are nearing expiration so they can be compliant without last-minute stress. Renewals are also fully available online, Marks pointed out, adding that the service enables Jamaicans to complete the process quickly and conveniently without traveling to tax offices or standing in lines. Meet a judge or meet your maker. That utterance attributed to the Jamaican Prime Minister caused quite a stir in the St. James Municipal Corporation recently, as Michael Troop, the leader of the opposition People's National Party in the parish corporation, angered his colleagues on the opposite side when he blamed recent police killings in his Granville division on Prime Minister Andrew Holness's comment from last year. Speaking during the monthly meeting of the St. James Municipal Corporation, Troop referenced the January 1st deaths of 4-year-old Romaine Bauman and the May 10th killing of a 17-year-old boy, questioning their justification while calling for Holness to retract his comment from a year ago. He said he was mourning for the Granville division because in January, three persons died by the hands of the police, and on Mother's Day, a 17-year-old boy was shot by the police, said Troop. He said that unless the Prime Minister goes back and retracts the statement of meeting your maker or meeting the judge, we're not going to stop killings in Jamaica because the young men are not allowed to go out and meet the judge. Troop's statement drew an immediate and sharp response from the Montego Bay Mayor, Richard Vernon, who suggested Troop should explain how he wanted men with illegal guns to be treated. The Jamaican lottery fraudster is no longer on the loose, put away after persuading a 73-year-old American woman to sell her house and send him the proceeds, $448,000 in all. That's after she reportedly complained in early 2021 that she had run out of money paying the endless taxes and fees she believed were required to claim a supposed $22 million U.S. dollar publisher's clearinghouse jackpot. According to a plea agreement he signed and court records filed in the United States, the woman had sold her house in Washington State and sent the cash to Rochard Carty months after the scammer had also persuaded the elderly woman to borrow $130,000 against her home after she complained that she did not have that kind of money to cover what he described as additional costs to collect her lottery prize. A U.S. District Court judge in Tacoma, Washington State, last week sentenced the scammer to 3 years in prison. Carty was arrested in Jamaica last August and extradited to the United States in October. Moving now to Trinidad and Tobago. In the latest development to that TNT oil spill, Venezuela's Foreign Minister Ivan Hill is now demanding the government of Trinidad and Tobago pay compensation related to the May 1st oil spill. The Venezuelans are also asking the TNT government to provide information on the spill, which the foreign minister claimed originated from Trinidad and Tobago and impacted Venezuelan coastlines, ecosystems, and fishing communities. Hill said the TNT government was obligated to immediately report to the Venezuelan government the occurrence of any spill or environmental incident and provide information on the type of product spilled and the mitigation measures taken. The Venezuelan minister said those obligations fell under international agreements and that the lack of official data violates international protocols. A massive traffic pileup on the Western Main Road in Trinidad Monday as hundreds of people sought free eye surgery at the Community Hospital of Seventh-day Adventists in Cocorite. More than 1,200 people, mostly elderly, got free surgeries since HANDS International began its humanitarian medical mission at the hospital on May 14th. For cataracts and pterygium, the latter a benign growth on the clear membrane covering the white part of the eye, the initiative was led by renowned Indian ophthalmologist Dr. Jacobs Prabhakar and Dr. Rinald Agar, organizers describing Prabhakar as one of the world's leading experts in cataract surgery. From the political front, fresh calls for changes to the laws governing local government officials as the defection of former United National Congress Alderman Victor Roberts to the People's National Movement continues to create friction within the Siparia Borough Corporation led by Mayor Dudnath Mehru, who warned PNM leader Penelope Beckles Tuesday that Roberts will eventually betray her too. And to conclude this news segment, a note on Jamaican chef Darren Bryan, who beat a talented field to walk away with the top honors on the hit American cooking TV show Next Level Chef on Thursday night. Bryan entered the finals of the TV show, which airs on Fox Channel, competing for Top Chef against fellow contestants Connor Kane and Nicole Lawson. The three were the finalists out of an initial field of 24, all competing for a mentorship with world-renowned chef Gordon Ramsay, among other prizes. Bryan telling TV Insider he stuck with Jamaican cuisine because it was all he knew. And from Jamaican foods, now back to Lindy Villakazi for the Eastern Caribbean News Highlights. Over now to you, Lindy.
1: Thank you, Ian. Tonight's Eastern Caribbean report starts out of Grenada. Signs are emerging that Grenada's next general elections will be held shortly. The New Today has seen correspondence from an official associated with the Parliamentary Elections Office to start assembling its team to help supervise the general elections. The correspondence was addressed to persons who are hired to work in the St. George Northeast constituency, which is held in Parliament by Ron Redhead, the newly installed minister for ICT. According to a long-standing election supervisor, this is a clear signal that the Dacon Mitchell-led Congress administration is paving the way for general elections within the next few months. The NNP is said to be anticipating that the Prime Minister might use a June 21st mass rally at the Mourne Rogue playing field to announce the date for the election. However, Prime Minister Dacon Mitchell has told a female broadcaster on a local FM radio station that he is not planning to call an election anytime soon. The NNP has already announced its full slate of 15 candidates for the election, while Congress has not announced candidates for about four constituencies. Over in Barbados, Barbados opposition Senator Ryan Walters has accused the government of sending mixed signals on the economy, questioning why Barbados is entering a new International Monetary Fund standby arrangement despite repeated assurances of strong economic performance. labeling the move as, quote, panic management, close quote, that contradicts official claims of a booming economy. Senator Walters, the Democratic Labor Party shadow minister on finance and economic affairs, questioned the transparency of the administration's economic reporting, stating, quote, time and time again, Barbadians have been told that the economy is booming. So naturally, Bajans are now asking a simple question. If everything is supposedly so strong, why is government suddenly rushing back to the International Monetary Fund for another 36-month arrangement, close quote. The statement comes on the heels of the Motley administration's entry into a 3-year standby precautionary arrangement with the International Monetary Fund for $260 million as insurance should future external economic shocks warrant. Still in Barbados, the company behind the long-anticipated regional ferry service has finally secured 2 new vessels suitable to start the inter-island service later this year. Barbados Today can reveal exclusively. This after no fewer than 3 missed deadlines and nearly 1.5 years in the waiting, due partly to major challenges finding boats compatible with sailing the Caribbean waters, according to a senior company official. Still, no tentative date of the inauguration of the service has been announced, and an economist with strong ties to the aviation industry continued to pour cold water on the venture. Shaka Jones, a senior executive of Connect Carib, a subsidiary of Barbadian maritime company Pleon Group Inc., said on Tuesday the company has now secured the 2 vessels with which it will finally start the service. Jones also explained that finding vessels suitable to sail the Caribbean Sea with passengers and cargo was one of the main contributing factors for the delay. In news out of St. Vincent and the Grenadines, the island of Bequia is currently grappling with a critical water emergency, prompting government officials to urgently prioritize the reactivation of a long-delayed desalination project. With severe water shortages currently affecting multiple islands in the Grenadines, the Central Water and Sewage Authority is shifting its focus to secure vital relief for residents. The push for a desalination plant on the island has been in the works for several years. In June 2020, CWSA Chief Executive Officer Garth Saunders announced that engineers had completed designs for a new facility in Port Elizabeth, though the project was awaiting funding for implementation at the time. The stalled project was designed to treat seawater and make it readily available to the people, complete with the construction of vital storage facilities and distribution lines. Minister of Health and Wellness Daniel Cummings confirmed that the CWSA is actively pursuing the stalled Italian-funded project as a short-term priority, aiming to, quote, get some water going, close quote, and provide immediate life-saving relief to the residents of Bequia. The Association of Human Resource Management Professionals in St. Lucia joined the global HR community in commemorating International HR Day on Wednesday, May 20th, recognizing the essential role HR professionals play in strengthening organizations, developing people, and driving workplace transformation. Observed annually worldwide, International HR Day highlights the contributions of HR professionals in building productive, resilient, and people-centered workplaces. It also acknowledged the profession's expanding strategic importance in shaping how organizations adapt and grow in a changing business environment. This year's global theme, Empower People to Lead Change, highlighted the responsibility of organizations and leaders to create environments where individuals are equipped, supported, and inspired to drive meaningful transformation. And closing this report out of Basseterre, St. Kitts, seniors in St. Kitts are among the first groups being introduced to the government's new digital identity authentication initiative, which will include the implementation of an electronic identification card. Public sensitization efforts officially commenced on Monday, May 11th, 2026, at the Earl Clark Community Center in Newtown during a session hosted for participants of the Seniors Day program. During the engagement, officials outlined the government's vision of creating a more modern and efficient federation through the enhancement of both public and private sector services. Attendees were informed that the proposed EID card will serve as a secure digital form of identification for citizens and residents, supported by advanced cryptographic technology designed to protect personal information. The card is expected to streamline access to a wide range of services, including tax filing, voting, welfare applications, and other government-related transactions. And that wraps this week's top Eastern Caribbean news highlights. I'm Lindy Wivelakazi, closing out with Ian Edwards for more in sports.
0: This week we start off with cricket from Antigua, Lindy. Trinidad and Tobago Red Force, 2026 champions of West Indies Cricket Championship for the first time in 2 decades, on a heroic 141-run victory over defending champions Ghana Harp Eagles on Wednesday. Harp Eagles could not handle TNT's fast bowlers and got routed for 131 runs in 35 overs just after lunch at the Vivian Richards Stadium, handing their opponents their first four-day title since 2006. Cricket news from Bastyrs and Kitts, where Republic Bank's 5-for-Fun cricket officially launched its fourth edition on Thursday, marking 4 years of shaping the future of West Indies cricket. 7 5-for-fun graduates are tapped for this year's Leeward Islands Under-15 team. This year's program will engage boys and girls ages 8 to 12 from 30 primary schools, 21 in St. Kitts and 9 in Nevis. Informal coaching and fast-paced zonal matches. Action begins later this month and runs through September. St. Kitts and Nevis, the second territory to launch this year's edition, following Guyana. Barbados joins the roster for the first time in the coming weeks, with St. Lucia and Trinidad and Tobago also set to follow. On the international football circuit, Jamaica were drawn on Thursday in Group E along with Italy, Ivory Coast and Uzbekistan for the first round of the FIFA Boys Under-17 World Cup set for later this year in Qatar. The Jamaicans making the cut for their third Under-17 World Cup after topping their group in the CONCACAF qualifying tournament in Costa Rica earlier this year, in February that is. And locally in Jamaica, Portmore United booked their spot for tomorrow's Jamaica Premier League Super Final after hitting Mount Pleasant 4-2 in the second leg of their semi-final tie at the National Stadium Thursday, a 4-3 aggregate win. And also from the Jamaican soccer women, three-time defending champions Fraser's Whip with 1 foot in the final of the Jamaica Women's Premier League after blanking Real Mona 5-0 in the first leg of their semi-finals at the weekend. While the first semifinal seems an already concluded affair, the second semifinal is expected to be a close contest, with Arnett Gardens just edging Los Perfectos 3-2 in the first leg of their contest. In Barbados, meantime, Kickstart Rush in an emphatic fashion demolished an eight-man St. Andrew Lions outfit 23-0 when the Barbados Football Association Premier League continued Sunday evening. Kickstart smashing the previous Barbados Premier League record 21-0 that University of the West Indies Blackbirds scored against former top-flight team Pinelands Club. Meanwhile, defending champions Weymouth Wales held their grip atop the Premier League following a hard-fought 1-0 thriller over University of the West Indies Blackbirds. Trinidad and Tobago men's national team head coach Derek King got another friendly match added to his schedule, all in preparation for the CONCACAF Nations League in September. TNT now carded for a friendly international against El Salvador June 3rd at Brigham Young University in Provo, Utah, USA, where TNT also battled South Korea May 30th. Then they traveled, TNT that is, they traveled to take on hosts Russia June 9th. In the UK, another coveted award for Manchester City's Khadija Bunny Shaw, Women's Super League Football's Player of the Just Concluded Season. The 29-year-old Jamaican international star during the season that saw her also win the Golden Boot for a third successive season with 21 goals in 22 appearances while leading City to their first WSL title in a decade. Shaw also won the Football Writers Association's Women's Footballer of the Year Award earlier in May and was crowned City's Player of the Season this past Sunday. Athletics Jamaican quarter-miler Dejanay Oakley was over the moon after posting a personal best and world-leading 48.92 seconds to win the 400 meters at the Southeastern Conference Championships over the weekend. The former Clarendon College quarter-miler's winning time for University of Georgia, a meet record, and just 300ths of a second outside the collegiate record. She also became the second fastest Jamaican female ever in the event, behind Nikisha Price's 48.5. The two are the only Jamaican women to go sub 49 seconds. Antigua and Barbuda national cyclist Ajay Brown, still unbeaten after four races in the Antigua Barbuda Cycling Federation 2026 cycling season, pedaling for Wadadley Cycling Academy. Brown clocked 1 hour 40 minutes 9.51 seconds to dominate the field in the Robert Peters two-stage race held over the weekend. His performance saw him finish atop both the overall and and elite male categories, Brown finished over 2 minutes ahead of Newell Mack of Team Pedal Cycling, who also registered a time of 1 hour 42 minutes 23.89 seconds in the silver medal position. Abiel Fleming, also of Team Pillar Cycling, third in 1 hour 46 minutes 1.77 seconds. And wrapping this week's sports report with aquathletes and triathletes in the spotlight at the 7th Bahamas Triathlon Association National Aquathlon and Triathlon Championships in Western New Providence over the weekend. Malcolm Menzies, along with Sienna Colmer Mackey, emerged as overall champions of the two-day event. Menzies taking the overall title and the male 17 to 21 category, Colmer Mackey the female overall title and the 17 to 21 age group title for the aquathlon portion of the event. 18-year-old Menzies clocked 13 minutes 48 seconds to win the 1,000-meter swim and 18 minutes 26 in the men's 17 and over division 5-kilometer run. The event also served as a qualifier for the 2026 Griffith Triathlon and Aquathlon Championships slated for October 23rd to 25th at Clearwater Beach, St. David's in Bermuda. And those are the highlights for this week from Caribbeana Sports.
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3: We have just heard our news from Lindiwe Vilakazi and Ian Edwards. No announcements this week, but good music. We have DJ Ghost.

0: Thank you for tuning in to Caribbeana with us on WPFW 89.3 FM, your go-to voice for Caribbean vibes, music, and real talk on the issues that matter. 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Until next broadcast, if you're drinking, don't drive. If you're driving, don't drink. Remember, I love you.
1: Behold how good and how pleasant it is for brethren to dwell together in unity.
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0: answer.
1: Democracy means responsibility of the government to its citizens, the protection of the citizens from the exercise of arbitrary power and the violation of human freedom and individual rights.

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1: And Africa is in my hair, and in my feet, and my body. I'm African woman. All that we have is the music. The pyramid is the greatest house on the planet Earth. My ancestors are great. God was also female, not only male, right? It's the best thing to be. It's the same.

All right, WBFW, it is yours truly, Mazi Mutafa, subbing for our good friend Machete. So if you're accustomed to the boom bap following Caribbeana, it's going to be a little different tonight. My show is normally the fifth Saturday of the month, and so Machete will be joining us next Saturday to do his regular show. He is on vacation. But before I get into playing more music, I wanted to thank all of the folks that love Caribbeana. I got a couple of phone calls here in the studio, and I want to thank Michael out in Culpeper, who said thanks for the music, and the Info Bobby, a friend in Washington, D.C., Anthony in Upper Marlboro, who said thank you for, it says, thank you, Funk and Fly, and WPFW family for all that you do for the new Dancing Tony at TPR. A shout out to Tony, also in Torrance, California. It was nice. It was a nice set. Friend out in Washington, D.C. Hello, Lady C. Could you introduce me? Could you introduce my son, Cliff? He has a birthday today. So shout out to Cliff's happy birthday to you on behalf of Caribbeana. And last but not least, friend in New Orleans. Or actually, a friend in Prince Frederick, Maryland, said, New Orleans, love your music. Hi, folks. So my show is mostly hip-hop, R&B, and poetry, and that's what I'll be doing from now until midnight. Hopefully you enjoy. For Decipher, we've got a goal of $300 over the course of the next 3 hours. You can call 202-588-9739 or 1-800-222-9739 if you want to support Machete's normal boom bap that happens here on Saturday.

Mahakita means I love you in Tagalog, and I just learned that. And most don't know that I come from eyes that slant like a Filipino sunset. From jeepneys to jeeps on Philly streets, from chicken adobo and pancit. From men that leave language and spouse, from repeating patterns and regret. I come from brown people, from church roof with steeple, from white woman prostrated to important, from rows of pews. I didn't know I love you in any language though. My mother didn't learn that either. She didn't learn that I love you could reduce a fever, could heal a head aching with questions of belonging to a people brown but not as brown as me. I didn't understand my grandmother's affinity for her little chocolate. I just heard, why are you so chocolate? And thought that brown was not a great thing to be. So I wanted to be black, like nights without stars, like the finest of things like carbon, coal, and caviar. I wanted my halkey to my little chocolate drop, just a little bit to replace a lot of self-doubt. I needed to know love from the outside, when men return from outside, from internal wars and battles in the center of every pore that penetrates their skin. When there are villages of women willing to leave their ideals and culture and children for a country that will never really love them. They don't allow words like I love you to be passed on in languages that will seemingly never serve them. I'm a mother and a sister and a friend. I'm a woman and a wife. My mother just started saying I love you more than 40 years into my life. But language is more than words though, right? My grandmother didn't teach my mother and her siblings Pinoy pride. She taught them that the strength in the doing of things will reduce the space where the ego resides. That it was

woman kneeling for men while standing for her children, and what it means to be black and brown in a world that will try to convince you that those have no meaning. I've always known that words pass on like death. They pass on like fury and feeling and forgiveness. I just learned my Halkita. It means I love you in Tagalog. And it means so much more than I love you in Tagalog. It means I'll learn to say the words, though I'll show you what they mean. Because women will learn to love you whether or not they're included. That means whether you stay or leave. It means I love you now for me has way more meaning. My Halkita.

We circle the sun. Contracted to be whole here on this blue ball called Earth, it begins at birth. We routine our lives in and out of worry and complain about problems that are created, not of the Creator. This illusion we think into our everyday is real, but we are here. So it feels like something that could break the road to the other side. The pothole paved, fork in the soup. The loop we attempt to stay in is just deja vu. To think is to pray. Do you trust or just believe? The magic in the skin of black and brown spirits knows of no such thing as sin. It's just the illusion again. The cycle continues. Breathe, live. Breathe, pray. Breathe, die. 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Breathe, celebrate life again. I know it isn't easy, but it isn't hard. Find your way, a way, the way in this illusion of life. Think. Think. Like God.

I know I'll never get even with time and what it took from us. I mistook what was mine and what was time's, and there was no bargaining. All contracts break under the burden of the ticking and the talking. Why do they say time runs out? Time isn't running, doesn't have to. Time just walks, rolls out of the door, into the distance, disappearing over the horizon. But let us love to forever fend off yesterdays and tomorrows. Let us love. Let your eyelids sink low as the evening tide. Let your moon pull me in, breathe me deep into your belly. We're not running out of time. We're not running at all, we don't have to. There's no running out of time when we're laying into love. Let us slip into the silk of the night, wrap ourselves in the cocoon of its quiet, and for a moment let us forget about the day, as the day has certainly forgotten about us. Let us rest in the knowing that now won't last forever. But now is all of what we ever have. And now is the all of always. And let us love now.

What's going on, WPFW? It's yours truly, Mazie Mutafa, co-founder of Decipher and host of Words, Beats, and Love Songs. Hopefully you are enjoying this mix. I just wanted to take a quick pause to shout out Tony from Torrance, California. He said, I've been jamming all day with no commercial breaks, and it's still raining outside. Drive safe, make good decisions. I did. Peace. And I also want to give a shout out to Duran out in Bowie, who called in to pledge support to all shows. 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I am here as a volunteer, and just wanted to pause, just in case you're wondering, if you normally listen to this station, you're like, what is all this R&B and poetry doing on my hip-hop show? And the answer is, I host this show once a quarter, four times a year, on the fifth Saturday. But this week, I'm actually subbing for my favorite boom bap DJ, DJ Machete, who will be here next Saturday. So tune in for your regularly scheduled program from this week, next week, and support that brother and the good work that he's doing. This show was a concept of myself and DJ RBI, who one day were just talking about the fact that there's a whole generation of young people who have not been exposed to music about love, and that we as a hip-hop space should be trying to do that. So we put together this show, and it's a mix of lots of things. To be fully transparent, it's a mix of music that I might have put on a mixtape when I was in middle school or high school to try to say all the words I couldn't say to some girl I might have liked, or the music that my mother played as we cleaned up the house or made a road trip, or even the music I'm discovering now just looking for music about love. So we've got some music from the 50s, 60s, 70s, 80s, 90s, and up through the 2000s. So hopefully you're enjoying it. I'm going to go ahead and get back to the music. And thank you again for the folks that are enjoying enough to call in and pledge your support. If you want to call in the studio just to let me know that you're listening, you can feel free to call 202-588-0893 just to let me know if you're enjoying the mix. Or if you're not, you can feel free to call and tell me that too. All right, let's get back to the music.

My nigga got on. My nigga got all white, no socks. My nigga got that cocaine on today. That's how you feel. Turn my vocal up. That's how you feel, Emery. 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Turn my vocal up, guru. 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

All right, WPFW, we are entering this final hour of Words, Beats, and Love Songs. Hopefully you've been enjoying these first 2 hours. I got a few calls, people calling in, singing the music with the radio. God bless y'all. But thank you so much for tuning in. Thank you so much for those that pledged support for the station. There's still time to do it at 202-588-9739 or 1-800-222-9739. Every single dollar makes a difference. Again, my name is Mazi Mutafa, part of the Decipher crew, hosting a show that is called Words, Beats, and Love Songs, where I play poems, beats, love songs. And love takes lots of different forms, from love for someone else, to love for yourself, to love for your community. And I'm trying to celebrate all those kinds of love and the complexity of love, that sometimes it's not beautiful. Sometimes, you know, roses have thorns. And so recognizing that there's value in you, value in us, and value in us loving each other. I had a mentor tell me she thought this show belonged on Valentine's Day. And so I want to say to you, happy Valentine's Day this Sunday, this almost Sunday morning, this Saturday night. And I also want to remind you, you're listening to WPFW. This is the Decipher Block. I'm Mazi Mutafa. WPFW, Washington.

shaped by darkness as much as light. Descendant of the sharecropper's plight. From can't see in the morning to can't see at night. To second sight, with the wherewithal to fight. An exercise of excision, excavation, exorcism. To heal the spirit and reveal the prism beyond the prison. Groomed by addiction, tuned by a vision. One woman, one mission.

Ain't it beautiful? When we smile, it's a musical. An act of revolution, and the stage is a human one. Some people spend their lives wearing the costume, when the script is Sanskrit in the palms of our worship. The same hands we go to work with, the same hands we go to work with. Put the real work in. Meditation and stillness, so your focus is the realest. Screaming from the outskirts when your voice is the clearest. Wishing for answers inside of elections, when justice was just born right inside your reflection. Here we stand, survivors of Holocaust, oceans of bodies bound and lost. Our dreams swam across, found the will to still live at all costs. The true mastery is self, honoring tears, loving the mirror beyond your greatest fears. A small army traveling beneath your skin, walking alone if you need to, the revolution's within. Our bodies birth suns, wrapped around Earth's axis, spinning the way people do when change is necessary action.

Our ancestors saw us in the future, imperfect, perfect beams of light, a sacred prophecy of what's possible. Be still and still the night. We are centuries of grace, the internal uprising, the creation of race. The spiritual warfare is the one you can win. An army of angels begin where we end. We beautiful broken, warrior ready in soulhood, the wish and the wish you would. The daughter of drums, spangled banners. We are the tearing down, a falling together, our cosmos, our stars, a subtle peace. Ain't it a miracle to simply feel safe? Asada, Muhammad, Jesus, Harriet, Fanny, Martin.

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And I'd like to say that I'd love to make love to every molecule of you. And if you want to spontaneously combust, that's what we'll do in unison.

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Poets hold the soul of our stories. They are the messengers of hope and reason, translators of what's heard from the hearts and minds of the people, keepers of history, makers of magic and promise, street reporters who take notes for the future, who tell it like it is and how it should be. The words of the poet heals the wounds of our spirits, brings balance, breaks through the chaos, speaks life. That's why the world needs more poets. More poets.

0: It has been over 3 decades since I last looked into his face, but I find him now, sometimes hidden in the glimpse of a mirror. He was short of stature, shorter than I at 10 years, fully smoothly bald, with a face the color of walnuts. He walked with a slight limp and smoked cigars, usually fillies. Although short, he wasn't slight, but was powerfully built, with a thickness, not a fatness, of 4. His voice was deep, with the accents of the South wrapped around each word, sweet and sticky like molasses. His words often tickled his sons, and they tossed them among themselves like prizes found in the depths of crackerjack boxes, words that were wondrous in their newness, their rarity, their difference from all others heard.
1: "Boys, cut out that tussling, hear me?"
0: And the boys would stop their wrestling, their bellies near bursting with swallowed, swollen laughter, the word vibrating, sotto voce, barely heard in their throats. Tussling, tussling, tussling, tussling, tussling, tussling. For days, for weeks, these silly little boys had a new toy, and with this one word could reduce the others to teary-eyed fits of fall-on-the-floor laughter. Tussling! He was a relatively old man when he seeded these sons, and because of his age of over half a century, he was openly affectionate in a way not usual for a man of his time. He kissed them, dressed them, and taught them, by example, that he loved them. He talked with them, and walked, and walked, and walked with them.
2: "Dad, I want to ride," I whined.
1: "It ain't good for you to ride so much, boy. Walking is good for you, good exercise for you."
0: Decades later, I would hear that echo in one of my sons, and my reply would echo my father's. His eyes were the eyes of age, so discolored by time they seemed bluish, but there was a perpetual twinkle of joy in them, of love and living. He lived just over a decade into this son's life, and his untimely death from illness left holes in the souls of his sons. Without a tether, I sought and found father figures like Black Panther Captain Reggie Shell and Black Panther Party Defense Minister Huey P. Newton, and indeed the Black Panther Party itself, which in this period of utter void taught me, fed me, and made me a part of a vast and militant family of revolutionaries. Many good men and women became my teachers, my mentors, and my examples of a revolutionary ideal. Zaid Malik Shakur, murdered by police when Asada was wounded and taken. Geronimo Zizaga, also known as Pratt, who commanded the LA chapter of the BPP with distinction and defended the party from deadly state attacks, himself a political prisoner, who because of the state's frame-up and judicial repression has been separated from his family and children for a quarter of a century. Here, in this restrictive place of fathers without their children, and men who were fatherless, one senses and sees the social costs of that loss. Those unloved find it virtually impossible to love, and those who were fatherless find themselves alienated and at war with their own communities and families. My own sons were babies when I was cast into this hell. Neither letters, cards, nor phone calls could heal the wounds that they and their sisters suffered during the long, lonely years of separation. Here, in this man-made hell, I find young men bubbling with bitter hatreds and roiling resentments against absent fathers, several who have taken to the odd habit of calling this writer Papa. Certainly high irony when one notes this writer was himself an absent father and now absent grandfather. Perhaps conscious of this irony, I resisted the nickname until I could no longer. I realized that I lived amidst a generation of young men drunk, not only with alienation, but also with father hunger. I had the Black Panther Party. Who did they have? Well, here they have Delbert Africa, Geronimo Zizaga, Chucky Africa, Mike, Ed, and Phil Africa, Dr. Mutulu Shakur, Sundiata Okoli, and other old heads like myself. I realized that I resented being papa to young men I didn't know, while being denied the opportunity to be a present father to the children of my flesh and my heart by the state's banishment. I was also in denial, for who was the old head they were calling? Certainly not I. It took a trip, a trek, to the shiny steel burnished mirror on the wall, where I found my father's face staring back at me, to recognize the real. I am he, and they are me. From Death Row, this is Mumia Abu-Jamal.

0: You weren't so eager to please the white man and send the grading curve up. There'd be three times as many of us here now. What kind of town are you anyway?
1: Same as you, I guess. Except that I don't try to have it both ways.
0: Are you calling me a tall man?
1: Well, none of us will picture our militancy now, will we? Now, why don't you go away and let me alone?
0: Why don't you join the team, Matt?
1: Team? Man, I'm not playing any games.
0: Come on, come on.
2: No, wait a minute.
0: No, wait a minute. This fool is crazy, man.

All right, WPFW, it's almost that time. I'm about to make way for Kwesi with African Rhythms and Extensions. I really do hope you've enjoyed the music, the poetry, the audio file from Mumia Abu-Jamal, reminding us all that there are lots of different kinds of love and lots of different kinds of reasons why some of us struggle with love. I just wanted to let you all know that I love you, WPFW loves you, and I appreciate your time, effort, and energy, and your willingness to invite me as a volunteer host into your car, into your home, into your headphones, into your app. I know that you didn't have to. Thanks so much.

come with me on Reflections of African Liberation Celebration. And I say welcome home, wherever you are. Africa, the foundation of human existence.

the Africans who were captured and enslaved, those who died on the transatlantic crossing. Nobody was a slave. They were captured and enslaved. And the recognition of United Nations, at least, that this is a, probably the greatest crime against humanity in history of mankind as we know it. Now today I'm going to present African Liberation Day. There's a reason why they change it from freedom to liberation. Liberation is a continuous process of political and economic and legal processes to achieve greatness of human existence. Liberation never stops. As Nkrumah pointed out, and as I have explained in my book on the theory of problem-solution duality, whenever there is a, you solve one problem, it generates one or more problems, which may be more difficult to solve, but that is the progress of development of human existence, without which learning is impossible. We learn about nature by solving problems. Whatever the case, please enjoy this. To all the African Liberation Day Pan-Africanists, oh yes.

Deep in the jungle, beyond the reach of greed, you hear the voices of spirits with the frequency of light, making sounds like the crackling of stars at night, communicating with plants, animals, and mankind, affirming the universal truth. All and everything was conceived here in Africa, the cradle of civilization.

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To bring peace, love, joy, understanding.

the vision for all that Arabia perished remain. Liberation continues, an African Liberation Day. John. Yep. Bye.

this moment of time, in reflection of events in history, let us listen to speech by Osagyefo Dr. Kwame Nkrumah at the OAU formation in 1963 to have some idea about, you know, the difficulties, problems are to be overcome. The OAU was formed before the European Union. And let us see, you know, in one of my books, African Union, I tried to explain the goals and objectives of the formation of African, or the call for formation of African Union. It was about protection and liberation of the continent when substantial number of our states were under bondage, Western colonial European bondage. And the strategies to fight and preserve the countries and their sovereignties as they gain, we call the collective sovereignty. Whatever the case, let us listen to the speech. Way back in 1963, peace and love.

0: What are we waiting for? What are we looking for? Are we looking for mere charters conceived in the light of the United Nations example? A type of United Nations organization whose decisions are framed on the basis of resolutions that in our experience have sometimes been ignored by member states. Where groupings are formed and pressure developed in accordance with the interests of the groups concerned? Or is it intended that Africa should be turned into a loose organization of states on the model of the organization of the American states, in which the weaker states within it can be at the mercy of the stronger or more powerful ones politically and economically, and all at the mercy of nation or group of nations? Your Excellency, is this the kind of association we want for ourselves in the United Africa we all speak of with such feeling and emotion? Your Excellencies, permit me to ask, is this the kind of framework we desire for a United Africa?
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0: Would permit Ghana or Nigeria or the Sudan or Liberia or Egypt or Ethiopia, for example, to use pressure with either superior economic or political influence gives to decide the flow and direction of trade, say from Burundi or Togo or Nyasaland to Mozambique and Madagascar? We all want a united Africa. United not only in our concept of what unity connotes, but united in our common desire to move forward together in dealing with all the problems that can best be solved only on a continental basis. Sir, when the Congress, the first Congress of the United States, met many years ago at Philadelphia, one of the delegates sounded the first chord of unity by declaring that they had met in a state of nature. In other words, they were not in Philadelphia as Virginians or Pennsylvanians, but simply as Americans. This reference to themselves as Americans was in those days a new and strange experience. But may I dare to assert, equally on this occasion, Your Excellencies, that we meet here today not as Ghanaians, Guineans, Egyptians, Algerians, Moroccans, Malians, Liberians, Congolese, or Nigerians, but as Africans.

Africans united in our resolve to remain here until we have agreed on the basic principles of a new compact of unity among ourselves, with guarantees for us and our future, a new arrangement for continental government. If we succeed in establishing a new set of principles as the basis of a new charter or statute for the establishment of a continental unit of Africa and the creation of social and political progress for our people, then, in my view, this conference should mark the end of our various groupings and regional blocks. But if we fail and let this grand and historic opportunity slip by, then we shall give way to greater dissension and division among us, for which the people, the masses of the people of Africa, will never forgive us. And the popular and progressive forces and movements within Africa will condemn us, surely. I'm sure, therefore, that we shall not fail them. Your Excellencies, I have spoken at length because it is necessary for us all to explain not only to one another present here, but also to our people who have instructed us, the fate and destiny of the African continent. We must therefore not leave this place until we have set up an effective machinery for achieving African unity. To this end, I now propose for your consideration the following. As a first step, Your Excellencies, a declaration of principles uniting and binding us together, and to which we must all faithfully and loyally adhere, and laying the foundation of unity should be set down. And there should also that all the independent African states here and now agree to the African states. An urgent step for the realization of the unification of Africa. An All-Africa Committee of Foreign Ministers be set up now. And that before we rise from this conference, a date should be fixed for them to meet. This committee should establish, on behalf of the heads of our government, a permanent body of officials and experts to work out a machinery for the Union Government of Africa. This body of officials and experts, one or two of the best brains from each of the independent African states. The various charters of the existing groupings and other relevant documents could also be submitted to this official expert, working under the hegemony of a committee of the foreign ministers. And a presidium consisting of the heads of government of the independent island to meet and adopt a constitution and other recommendations which will launch the government of Africa. We must also decide on a location where this board of officials and experts will work as the new headquarters or capital of our Union Government. Some central place in Africa might be the fairest suggestion. From my view, either at Bangui in the Central African Republic or in Libreville in the Congo.
all the officials that will go there. And we shall support their work. My colleagues may have other proposals. The committee of foreign ministers, officials and experts should be empowered. But we have no time. To establish, one, a commission to frame a constitution for the Union Government of African States. Two, a commission to work out a continent-wide plan for a united or common economic and industrial program for Africa. This plan should include for setting up a common market for Africa, an African currency, African monetary zone, an African central bank, a continental communication system. Third, a commission to draw up details for common foreign policy and diplomacy. A commission to produce plans for a common system of defense. A commission to make proposals for a common African citizenship. These commissions will report to the Committee of Foreign Ministers, who should in turn submit within 6 months of the conference their recommendation to the Presidium. The Presidium meeting in conference at the Union headquarters, whether it's at Bangui or Dupleville, will consider and approve the recommendations of the Committee of Foreign Ministers. In order to provide funds immediately for the committee of the permanent officials and experts of the headquarters of the Union, I suggest that a special committee be set up now to work out a budget for this. Your Excellency, with these steps, I submit, we shall be irrevocably committed to the road which will bring us to a Union Government of Africa. Only a united Africa with central political direction can successfully give effective material and moral support to our freedom fighters in Southern Rhodesia, Angola, Mozambique, Southwest Africa, Guanaland, Swaziland, Basutoland, Portuguese Guinea, etc., etc., and of course South Africa. All Africa must be liberated now. It is therefore imperative for us, here and now, to establish a liberation bureau for African freedom fighters. The main object of this bureau, to which all governments should subscribe, should be to accelerate emancipation of the rest of Africa still under colonial and racialist domination and oppression. It should be our joint responsibility to finance and support this bureau on the successful attainment of independence. These territories will automatically join our Union of African States and thus strengthen the fabric of Mother Africa. It's the only hope for them. Otherwise, when do we become independent? Why are they going? We shall live here, having laid the foundation of our unity. Your Excellencies, nothing could be more fitting than that the unification of Africa should be born on the soil of a state which stood for centuries as a symbol of African independence. Let us return to our people of Africa, not with empty hands and hearts, high-sounding resolutions, but with the firm hope and assurance that at long last, African unity has become a reality. What brought all of you here?
we shall thus begin the triumphant march to the kingdom of Yah and to a continent of prosperity and progress, of equality and justice, and of work and happiness. This shall be our victory. Victory within a continental government of a union of African states. This victory would give our voice greater force in world affairs and enable us to throw our weight more forcibly on the side of peace. The world needs peace, in which the greatest advantage can be taken, the benefits of science and technology. Many of the world's present ills are to be found in the insecurity and fear engendered by the threat of nuclear war. Especially, do we, the new nations, need peace in order to make our way into a life of economic and social well-being amid an atmosphere of insecurity and stability that promote moral, cultural, and spiritual fulfillment. If we in Africa can achieve this example of a continent knit together in common policy and common purpose, we shall have made the finest possible contribution to that peace for which all men and women thirst today, and which will lift once and forever the deepest shadow of global destruction from mankind. Ethiopia shall stretch forth her hands unto God. Africa must unite.

And you just finished listening to Dr. Kwame Nkrumah speaking at the formation of Organization of African Unity. And I just want to point out, as I've tried to explain the theoretical foundation for the practice of the African Union, I call the African Union the Pan-African Analytical Foundations. The concept of creation of African Union and government is to have a collective sovereignty in protection and defense of individual state sovereignties. The point here is exactly what Sheikh Anta Diop pointed out to us. If we do not form unity, we will become like a Latin Americanization of Africa, where wars are constantly being waged without end. This is due to confusion and the fact that the general principles of social-philosophical consciousness is schizophrenic, colored by the colonialism, imperialism, pulling wires here and there for countries to fight and kill each other. What is the usefulness of the current conflict in Sudan? In Republic of Congo, the new Republic of Congo, with all the neighbors, with the current Ebola, you know, because the institutions that needs to be set up in defense of the commonness of the African people has not been taken. Freedom is not free. It requires cost, because freedom provides benefit. And there's nothing existing in human decision making without the consideration of the cost and benefit. It is this reason that I produced two books on cost-benefit analysis as a foundation of decision-making, actually general foundation of decision-making. Now, working my way towards the 1 o'clock hour, I want you to listen to the great contribution by Max Roach.

This also applies to all the brothers and sisters who came here, whose descendants are here, and suffering atrocities unparalleled in human history, including lynching and all forms of undemocratic practices, where the Europeans claim democracy but practice dictatorship.

الليل في الجنوب من زفير الأرض والقلوب من الجنوب إلا شعوب الإفريقية وبنت الحرية في 5 جويلية.

And your dial is set at 89.3 FM, WPFW Washington. And this is African Rhythms and Extensions, the programming world of Kofi Kisi Dompre, where the professor is combining thought and history, asserting the process of liberation, not just freedom. Liberation implies continual process. Freedom can be static because human existence is always around continuous problem solving for better tomorrow. Whatever the word better means, peace and love. And those that are listening, please, if you can give me a support on the internet, at least I need about $260 pledges or whatever you can do, I'll be happy.

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Yo. On the African Liberation Day take. And I'm very waiting for somebody at least to give me a little bit of help here. $50, $10, $20, whatever you can. 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

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Davis is one of the most influential figures of the 20th century, transforming music, fashion, and art. His life was complex, marked both by amazing accomplishment, like being one of the founders of bebop, and marred by incidents of domestic violence. Our special will unpack all of that. That's All Blues, a Miles Dewey Davis centennial birthday celebration, beginning at 5 a.m. on Tuesday, May 26th, on WPFW, your station for jazz and justice.

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This is African Rhythms and Extensions, Africa Liberation Tech, with reflections by the musicians on Africa itself. Currently, we are in Togo, Pop

where the professor is connecting and bringing into focus pictures of sounds in your ears, so you can translate them into pictures in your eyes, and you can understand why the Western nations were very, very annoying with Dr. Kwame Nkrumah and the Africans' failure to understand, leading to the conflicts in Sudan, Southern Sudan, Congo.

And of course, your dial is set at 89.3 FM, WPFW Washington. It's just about 1:36 on AM side of the hour. And immediately after this program comes Charlie D's morning show. With Charlie D, the voice. And followed by Share Butter with the Share Train. Then Spirit of Jazz with Lonnie Alal. Tom Cole comes your way with G-Strings. And followed by Sunday Kind of Love. I don't know who is going to sit in, but I hope you enjoy it always. And then followed by Open Sky with Mr. Jenkins and Miles Ahead with Miles. And then Latin Classics with Jim Baez. And then followed by Roberto. I think Jim Baez is going to sit in for Roberto, I'm not sure. And immediately after the Roberto, which is Brazilian Touch with the Mbirimbao. Hey, I always tell you the Mbirimbao, the one string guitar, was an import from continent of Africa in the southern region. And then followed by a Mbirimbao, you have this reggae music with Tonica. And immediately after the Tonica, Monday begins with another reggae music with Radio Andy. And then it goes on, the Monday will be concluded with this reggae music. This is, it will be ended by DJ Underdog. This is Black Star Radio. I have to always say also, this Saturday programs always powerful. And you have to listen to Culture Shock, Caribbean Rhythms, or Caribbeana with Von Martin. Always new ideas, new interviews, great information. 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

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And I guess Charlie D is a little late. He's raining outside there. So I'll cover until he gets here. Now, thank you. Thank you. With the continuation. Best take. Enjoy. The ending of my program in Reflections of History. So, the decision of the United Nations to consider African trade in slaves, bringing our people all over this place and exploiting them, is while the musical form. Currently, we begin with from Cameroon.

authoritative voice of Roy Ayers. After I came from Nigeria, Fela Adekunle.

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Enjoy the power. What I call the African Revolution Tech. Currently, with Manu the Bound

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I always like to point out, it's interesting to follow the intensive use of percussive rhythms to move the system

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1: Franco Ferre, Betty Mulanga, Aladji Jambo, Zilko Shabani.

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Set, of course, at 89.3 FM, the Repeat of W Washington. This is Charlie D's morning show. And immediately after the Charlie D show, hey, Chef Butter will take you to another repeat band. Keep your dial set. Our follows. One of the great allies.

இல்லை.

Africa. 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Hey hey. 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Now so we the drum. 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

have butter is already here. And I'm getting ready to get out of here. Lock it, freeze it. We start dancing. For gospel. And you know, I thank everybody that have tried to contribute and always contribute to WBFW to maintain our program and effort. Then you know the girls are May you have a nice holiday and enjoy the power of the week. In Africa. Until same time, same place next week.

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Good morning. Good morning. Good morning, good morning. How everyone doing this morning? Before we get started, as always, I'd like to thank the Heavenly Father for another day. I thank Him for allowing us to come together once again on this beautiful, rainy Sunday.

traveling near and far and bringing us back home safely. I thank him for allowing us once again to come together this morning. Time now in the nation's capital. It's 4:11 a.m. Eastern Standard Time. Temperature downtown Washington, D.C. is a rainy 53 degrees. Going up to a high today of 72 degrees. Rain, rain, rain, rain, rain. And I'm loving every minute of it.

later on in the show. First and foremost, I want to thank James Funk, my brother-in-law, Odyssey, and DJ Cody V for standing in for me while I was away. I want to thank all of those who supported WPFW during its Spring Pledge Drive. Thank you all so very much. Those that supported the Shade Train specifically, I want to thank Jamal out of District Heights, Brother Haywood Bill out of District Heights, Ballhead Mike, Tony McGee, Robert Battle, Charles out of D.C., Jerome out of D.C., Brenda B., my friends from Upper Marlboro, Maryland, all the sustainers, Cash Apps, new members, thank you so very much for supporting the Shade Train while I was away. I am back, and we are back together to take another journey here on the Shade Train. I want to welcome all new riders that are tuning in for the first time. Welcome, welcome, welcome. If you're visiting the nation's capital during the holiday, welcome, welcome, welcome. Even though it's raining, it's still beautiful.

0: Those that are tuning in from around the world, welcome, welcome, welcome. If you got me on your FM dial, I want y'all to turn it up because Shea Butter's been gone a couple of weeks and she ready to ride. If you're streaming me online, welcome, welcome, welcome, welcome. As we prepare to take this journey, there's so much been going on. I'm just starting to catch up since I've returned. I'm still going through all my emails, text messages, voicemails. I've got them all, but I'm just slowly going through them. And I will respond to everyone, and I do mean everyone that reached out to me. So if we prepare to take another journey here on the Shea Train, y'all know how we do it. I'm going to tell you to dial 202-588-0893. That's where you're going to light my lines up. I'm going to shout you out when I see you, and then we're going to climb aboard. Once we climb aboard, we ride. Now, since this is my first Sunday back after 3 weeks, we just going. Wherever the Spirit's going to take me, we going. So y'all get ready. Y'all call somebody, wake them up. Y'all get ready because y'all know how we do it here on the Shea Train. Again, I'd like to thank James Funk, Odyssey, and DJ Cody B for standing in for me while I was away. I love you all. Thank you, thank you, thank you. Y'all ready to climb aboard? Can we climb aboard? Well, let's see if we can climb aboard then.
1: Come on, everybody, put your hand together. Everybody, come on. Come on, Brother Maurice, put your hand together. Listen.

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1: We're going on back. I got another witness. I got another witness. Can we do another one? I don't.
0: Come on in, Pastor Bill.
1: Come on.
0: I see you, Witherspoon. Good morning.

going on to all my wireless callers. T.G. Randolph, good morning. Good morning, Mr. Jefferson.

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1: One more witness.
0: I know.
1: One more worry. 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
0: Shay, you owe me a phone call. Yes, I do.

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0: girls that just asked me. Yeah. To back it up one more time.
1: You are so God, yes you are.
0: This WPFW.
1: Yeah.
0: We can do it.

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Just tuning in, I'd like to welcome you aboard the Shea Train, and I'm your host, Shea Butter. I had to take a brief pause for the calls. First and foremost, I want to thank everyone, and I do mean everyone, who prayed or is praying for my family. Everyone's saying, where was Shea Butter? Where has she been for 3 weeks? Well, let me give it to you very briefly. Approximately 3 weeks ago, my great uncle, my grandfather's only living brother, he was the last of the generation, just had a 95th birthday, transitioned. So of course my family is all up in arms, we all getting home, we all making it there for the homegoing service. And as we shook, we're shook. We're preparing. We get another call. My cousin Andre, in his mid-30s, was found deceased sitting in his vehicle. So we ain't got ourselves together for my great uncle's home going. And then

lawn services. My oldest brother was waiting on a kidney. Both of his kidneys was only operating at 10%, so he didn't have much time left. So in the midst of everything, he gets the call. So now he has to rush to the hospital, which is about 4 hours away. And while all of that is going on, as we get through it, and Mr. Shea Butter and I are returning home, we get another call that another family member has passed. Three family members and one kidney transplant. I'm still trying to process it. But Mr. Shea Butter said, oh, you will be on the train this morning, Shea. So for all of those that prayed for us and continue to pray for us, thank you. Thank you, thank you, thank you. And to my family, as we're raised to do, hold on to God's unchanging hand. Let's continue to ride.

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Just tuning in. Good morning. And welcome aboard to Shea Train. And I'm your host, Shea Butter. I'd like to welcome all new riders that are tuning in for the first time. Welcome, welcome. To all of y'all streaming online, welcome, welcome. Got me on your FM dial, turn it up, because right about now, as we prepare to hear a message from Pastor Anderson, Keisha just texts me and say, Shay, can you play our song? I got you, Keisha. Once again, I'd like to thank everyone, and I do mean everyone, for the love, support, and prayers

you know like I know. Grab your loved ones and hold them real tight. Every minute, second, hour counts. Because once it's all over, it's all over. On this side. Let's continue to keep each other lifted up in prayer. Extend your hands to those that need it.

0: Jackson. And I'm going to play Keisha's song. Right here on 89.3 FM WPFW. Let's receive the message from Pastor Anderson.
1: When God shows up and you allow him to break you, when all the fight is gone, all you can do now is hang on. All you can do is say, Father, I stretch my hands to thee. No other help I know. Psalm number 51 and verse 17 says, the sacrifices of God are a broken spirit, a broken and a contrite heart. Oh God, thou wilt not despise. And it is not until God has broken you in that place that you thought you were strong that you can show up on Sunday morning in your brokenness, realizing that God can't bless you until he breaks you. And then after God has blessed you and broken you, God brands you. I wish I had somebody to help me close right here. I said, after God has broken you, after God has blessed you, then God brands you. You didn't get that yet. Let me run it by you one more time. After God has broken you, after God has blessed you, then God has a right to brand you. Let me say it one more time for emphasis. After God has broken you, after God has blessed you, God has a right to brand you. You got to go back to the book of Exodus to help me testify right here. When you were a slave in Egypt, they would put a hole in your ear and put a ring in that hole. And the ring signified that you belonged to somebody as a slave. These men are putting earrings in their ear and don't even know what earrings in the ear mean. It means you belong to somebody. That person has branded you, and he has a right to do with you whatever he pleases. Well, once the Lord has broken you, once the Lord has blessed you, he has a right to brand you. Here is how God branded Jacob. He touched him in his hip socket that Jacob limped for the rest of his life. Now, you may not have a limp this morning, but if you belong to the Lord, he brands you. He's given you something nobody else has. He's given you something that identifies you, that you belong to the Lord. And no matter where you go, no matter what company you are in, God has a way of letting everybody in the circle know, this one belongs to me. The Lord says to the devil, you can have those over there, but this one here is mine. Is there anybody here? No, God has broken you. Is there anybody here? Believe God has blessed you. Then you ought to let God brand you. Your brand ought to be your shout. Your brand ought to be how you praise God. They ought to know every Sunday morning, she gonna shout all over the place, because God has broken her, blessed her, and branded her. They ought to look at your seat every Sunday morning and know that you're about to holler and give God some praise, because God has broken you, bless you, and brand you. You just can't sit in your seat. You don't care who's looking at you. You don't care what nobody says about you, because the Lord has broken you, blessed you, and branded you. And your brand is, if nobody else wants to praise,

No, God has broken you, blessed you, and branded you. Why don't you grab somebody and tell them, let me give you a minute. Let me tell you my story. You see my glory, but you don't know my story. You don't know what I've been through. You don't know how many tears I've shed. That's why I holler so loud. That's why I clap so much. That's why I pray so loud. God has broken me. God has blessed me. God has branded me. If the Lord broke you this morning, come on, shout hallelujah. If the Lord blessed you this morning, come on, shout praise the Lord. If the Lord branded you this morning, why don't you grab somebody? Tell them you don't know, like I know, what the Lord has done for me. He brought me from a mighty long way. He opened doors that were closed in my face. He made my enemy leave me alone. He broke me. He blessed me. He branded me.

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Let's go to church. Let's go to church. Let's go to church.

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Just tuning in, I'd like to say good morning. And thank you for choosing WPFW to start your Sunday. Time now in the nation's capital is 5:16 a.m. Eastern Standard Time. Temperature right now in the heart of Washington, D.C. is a rainy 54 degrees. And I do mean heavy rain. Highs today will be 72 degrees.

a.m. this morning. So if you have to be out and about, in the rain, out of the rain, the roads are gonna be hazardous. So please, allot yourself enough time to reach your destination safely. As we prepare to head into the church house this morning,

ready to go in. Three home-going services. 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

I'm just starting to process it. I was brought up to believe and understand you put God first. But I'd be lying this morning if I didn't say I was shook.

I'm holding on to my faith. And I want y'all to know something. When I started leaning a little bit to the left, I turned and looked, and there was Mr. Shea Butter. Then I began to sway and lean to the right. There was Mr. Shea Butter. I'm still trying to process it, family. So I'm encouraging everyone, no matter the issue, hold on to your loved ones and keep God first. Come on, let's head into the church house. Pray your way through.

help you.

just want to take time out to say, as we observe Memorial Day tomorrow, which is the official day, no matter what side of the aisles you're on, I think we can all come together this one time and agree. Those service members that answered the call

Nehemiah 8 and 6, and Ezra blessed the Lord, the great God, and all the people answered, Amen. Amen. Lifting up their hands, they bowed their heads and worshiped the Lord with their faces to the ground. When we receive a word from the Lord, our answer should be, Amen. Let the church say, Amen.

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A close friend and brother. To me, he is one of the best interpreters of song and spoken word. My friend, Pastor Marvin Winans.

Nobody greater. 89.3 FM, WPFW Washington. Good morning. I'm Ilona Elias. Welcome to the Spirit of Jazz. 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I start the show each week with Let the Church Say Amen. And there's a reason for that. I need to adjust my mic, so excuse me a second. Okay, that's better. And the lyrics say, it says, let the church say amen, everybody, to whatever his plans are. And it says, let the church say amen to what his word says. It says, God has spoken, so let the church say amen. Make this your response to whatever he says. From the healing of your body to the raising of the dead. No matter how you're feeling, or how the world is reeling. And amen responds to every line. Battle on through the night. That means when you can't see how to put one foot in front of the other. Because you're going to win the fight. No matter what shows up. Even in the valley. Or standing at your Red Sea. Continue to say amen, because your help is on the way. Amen. God has spoken. So let the church say amen. I start every week with that because it's really important to remember that being in these physical bodies, and you know, there's a reason they say human being, kind of to trick you. It's really that we're being human, because if we said we're being human, we would automatically ask the question, if we are being human, then who are we really? If we're only being human, humanity does not define us fully. And scripture tells us, science proves it, that we are the very presence of God. However, we cannot see beyond the capacity of our physical bodies. Dr. Michael Bernard Beckwith said that we are phenomena. We are a nomina, not a but a nomina.

created by God. And a noumena means that we have the capacity and the ability to change who and what we are, regardless of the circumstances in which we find ourselves. So welcome to the Spirit of Jazz. I'm Lona Elias. We start each show each week with that song to remind us that what has been promised to us and, you know, the scriptures and whatever culture are simply humanity's best way of trying to explain the architectural principles and archetypical personality traits that reside within our gross physical bodies, that the scriptures are their and their best way to explain how the infinite and unlimited becomes finite. Welcome to the Spirit of Jazz. I'm thankful for your support, as I said before. We're going to proceed with the music. Next up is Earth, Wind, and Fire, Devotion, Enjoy. And thank you so much for your support. I'm Lona Elias. Good morning. I guess I should tell you what the temperature is right now, as long as I have my mic open. 54 degrees right now in downtown Washington. It's raining, and the rain is going to continue for the next hour, they're forecasting. Whatever you're doing, I hope you keep the dial set right here, where you have it right here. The high temperatures today is going to be 72 degrees. And, of course, with the rain falling from the sky, we have a 99% relative humidity, and the winds are like 4 miles an hour coming from the northeast. Music continues with Earth, Wind, and Fire saying we need what? Devotion. Enjoy.

0: listen to what they say for the rest of my life. I'm not going to try to make sense. For the rest of my life, I'm going to make faith. Good morning. Welcome to the Spirit of Jazz. I'm Lona Elias. I'm here on Sunday mornings from 6 into 9. It's my absolute delight to have the opportunity to be in service and be of service with you as I listen to the lyrics. That's Donald Lawrence and company. It's making faith. It says, I'm not going to make sense. So don't try to convince when your path doesn't make sense. For you are the author and finisher of my faith. I'm going to do what the word says do. And for the rest of my life, I'm not going to try to make sense. I'm making faith. We continue with...
1: When I heard about the Supreme Court of the United States had hollowed
0: Otis
1: out, essentially
0: Moss
1: destroyed
0: III.
1: The Voting Rights Act, I wanted to speak in unknown tongues. But today, I will simply speak the way that our God and our ancestors taught us, with clarity and with conviction. We as a people have only been citizens in this nation since 1965. We have been fighting for freedom since 1619, but the civil and human rights movement in this country, beginning in 1865, even after the 13th, 14th, and 15th Amendment, we were not full citizens in this nation. America, led by the children of the Confederacy, promoted a judicial philosophy called states' rights to marginalize the power of people of African descent. It was in 1965 when the Voting Rights Act that black people from Maine to Mississippi, from California to North Carolina, were protected and granted full citizenship. Supreme Court this past week, on Wednesday, in a 6-3 vote, a decision to hollow out that spat upon and destroyed the Voting Rights Act, giving all states the ability to gerrymander congressional districts in order to dilute the black vote. Louisiana had created two black congressional districts. Since Louisiana is 33% African American, these two congressional districts would essentially represent 33% of the Louisiana electorate. The Supreme Court under Chief Justice Roberts made the claim the Voting Rights Act was no longer needed since in 2008 and 2012, the racial turnout gap in voting was nearly zero. 2008 and 2012. A particular individual from Chicago had run for president in those years. And there was an anomaly in terms of the high level of African-American turnout. Let me translate. Since there was a black president, is what they were saying, all racism is now over. There is no need for pre-clearance. Pre-clearance was a part of the Voting Rights Act, where any southern state that had a history of diluting the black vote had to submit any changes to the Department of Justice to make sure they were not doing anything nefarious. This week, they hollowed out Section 2. Section 2 of the Voting Rights Act protects people from actions that make it harder to vote. Long lines, limited polling places, voter ID, etc., etc., etc. The Voting Rights Act is the single most effective piece of legislation in American history. Before the Voting Rights Act, there were only 6 black congressional representatives. Today, because of the Voting Rights Act, There are 67 black representatives in this nation. There are 54 Latino representatives in this nation. And there are 154 women in the legislature, in Congress, because of the Voting Rights Act. The act made it possible by being a watchdog to ensure political parties do not and cannot pass laws to prevent black and brown and women from being elected to Congress. Look, since we're on the South Side, let me add some mild sauce on my next statements here. The Supreme Court of the United States, for most of its history, has been wrong in relationship to black people. From 1789, when the Supreme Court was instituted, throughout the entire 1800s, every case that they had that dealt with people of African descent was morally wrong. And much of the 20th century, whether you are talking about the Chinese Exclusion Act or other pieces of legislation, the Supreme Court, in reference to us, has been wrong most of the time. It has been wrong for much of the 21st century. But let me say this. The grandchildren and great-grandchildren of the Confederacy are seeking to make America Confederate again. Our ancestors, after monumental gains during Reconstruction, watched as the Supreme Court of the United States supported Jim Crow laws and domestic terror, all under the idea of states' rights. From 1877 to 1965, we fought as a people to regain what was taken from us in 1877. And now the ghosts of Confederacy are back. But we, as the people of God, have seen this moral malfeasance, white supremacist logic, and Confederate mythology before. We have seen this before. We have gone from the springtime of hope, in the words of my father, when he witnessed the Voting Rights Act in 1965, said, "We have come into the springtime." He said to me last night, "Otis, we now enter the winter of despair in 2026. But he continued on. As I spoke with him, he said, "We do not lose hope." He said, "I say this to you, son. We serve a righteous God, calling our people to be faithful in the midst of this. Listen to the wisdom of our ancestors that tell us not to give up." He said, "When we were in the winter of our despair, facing the dogs, dealing with Bull Connor," he said, "Otis, do you know that even though we were in the midst of domestic terror, we were singing songs. We sang, 'Trouble don't last always.'" And then my father said this, and I said, "Dad, I'm telling everybody in church what you just said." He said, "We were singing songs like 'Trouble don't last always.'" He said, "Otis, I think you can spell trouble differently today. T-R-U-M-P. Don't last always." The black church is organizing. And I'm not talking about churches that just have some black people in them. I'm speaking about those who are part of the tradition of Frederick Douglass, Harriet Tubman, Sojourner Truth, Martin Luther King, Bayard Rustin, Fannie Lou Hamer. I'm talking about 400 West 95th Street. If I may quote Tracy Blackman, "Faith-based coalitions such as Faith United to Save Democracy already have an initiative to recruit faith leaders across religious traditions as poll chaplains and watchers. Our own Operation Push will provide legal and literacy lessons to let you know what are your rights when you come to the polls. Networks like Black Voters Matter, Higher Heights, Win with Black Women, Black Church Freedom Fund, and Faith in Action are galvanizing and registering people to vote. We will register to people to vote at a higher level this term, unlike we've ever seen. Here at Trinity United Church of Christ, at our annual meeting, we voted unanimously as a church that we shall be committed to fighting for and protecting the rights of all to vote in these yet to be United States of America. We are part of a movement. We are part of a resistance. And so I leave with this. Lift every voice and sing till earth and heaven ring. Ring with the harmonies of liberty. Let our rejoicing rise high as the listening skies. Let it resound loud as the rolling sea. Sing a song full of the hope that the present has brought us. Facing the rising sun of our new day begun. Let us march on, march on, march on, march on till victory is won. And that's my 5 minutes.

The enemy has come, trying to chase me out of your presence. But your word tells me that you have enlarged my footsteps, that my feet may not slip. And because of that, I know that according to Psalms 23, I can speak back to the enemy and say, the Lord is my shepherd. I shall not want. He maketh me to lie down in green pastures. He leadeth me beside the still waters. He restoreth my soul. He leadeth me in the paths of righteousness for his name's sake. Yea, though I walk through the valley

Good morning and welcome to the Spirit of Jazz. Lona Elias here, Sunday mornings from 6 until 9. Welcome. Once again, we're looking at 55 degrees temperature in downtown Washington. It's raining, so if you haven't looked out or just waking up and joining us, it's raining. It's going to be raining most of the morning, expecting cloudy skies, and the rain is expected to stop this morning. Don't expect it to continue through the day. Just this morning, we have the winds that are the northeast, 4 miles an hour. Northeast, 4 miles an hour. And we're looking at a relative humidity of 96%. The high temperatures today is expected to be in the low 70s. So keep us right there, right here, locked in, your station for jazz and justice, your station. Thank you so much for your financial support during our just ended membership drive, or dare I say fund with the D drive. Grateful for you. You allow us to be commercial free, and so thankful for the opportunity on this morning to remind us that we're so much more than we can see, that we're so much more than we think we are. We're so much more than what people say about us. We're so much more than we've said about ourselves. And know that in a moment, in this moment, we can choose to accept that that is truly the truth of our being. That is the truth of who we are, more than anything that we've ever said about us. And that we are guided and guarded, directed, protected in this filled vibration of unconditional love. Once again, I'm Lona Elias. Welcome to the Spirit of Jazz. The piece that you heard just before the top of the hour was Reverend Dr. Otis Moss III, and he is lead pastor of Unity Church of Christ in Chicago, Illinois. And he's a third generation of hell-raising ministers, starting with Otis Moss the first, or senior, and then Otis Moss Jr., who would be the second, and then he being the third. Coming up next, the music continues right here with Agape International Choir, Supreme. Is this Supreme Inspiration? I can't see. Yes, Supreme Inspiration, which is written by I think I'm going to skip this and come back to some. It was written by Ricky Byers Beckwith and the Reverend Dr. Michael Bernard Beckwith. God.

consider when God speaks to Sarah at 90 years old and tells her she's about to give birth to a baby. She laughs. But God responds and says, is anything too hard for me? And some of y'all have situations that look like they can't be fixed. But you have to understand that when I am is in the picture, anything is possible. I need you to look at somebody and say, anything is possible. So God says, no matter what it looks like, God says, your

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0: Oh my goodness, I love that song. Good morning. We're going to get to that in a moment. Good morning. Welcome to the Spirit of Jazz. I'm Lona Elias, and Spirit of Jazz is a show that was created to provide inspiration, inspirational music, sometimes gospel music, but songs that have positive lyrics and specifically that explore the depth of our humanity, the spiritual part of our being, but also the spirit of jazz in terms of the music, in terms of all her different aspects that give, that brings us to what we call jazz, a combination of all the music that have come out of this, the struggles, and it represents the heart of women and men and children who were deemed to be inhuman and stolen from their land of birth and for over 600, 700 years, and it continues to today. And this music wrapped around inspirational thought that goes beyond what we can see with our physical eye. I'm Lona Elias. Good morning. Welcome to the Spirit of Jazz, where we explore spirit in all of her fabulous hues. Thank you for your support of this commercial-free, listener-supported radio station here in the nation's capital at 89.3 FM and in the Pacific Station in New York, WBAI in New York. I said that already. Anyway, temperature 55 degrees. I want to play this song because I love you so much. And I'm so grateful for the support that you have given. Okay, I'm going to play something else before I do this, okay? I'm going to do... The Five Heartbeats from the movie The Five Heartbeats, and it says, I feel like going on, no matter what it looks like. And then immediately after that, I'm playing a love song that shows our gratitude for you, for the passion that you have about the station, for your commitment to this station, for the love that you have for us and that you've shown through your tax-deductible donations and your membership continues here at 89.3 FM. The music continues, Five Heartbeats. I feel like, no matter what's showing up, going on. It didn't start, did it? Nope. Let's do it again.
1: I'd like to talk to you this evening. I'd like to talk to you about getting on when things are not going quite so well. Like this morning, I woke up

Because you loved us. Here's a song from Gladys Knight. It tells you just exactly how I feel about you. Put it in your heart. Put it in your mind. Put it in your soul. Carry it with you in your pocket as you walk throughout the day. To WPFW, there's no question about it. You're number one in my book.

Just in case you're wondering, what do I want in return? Know that your happiness is my only concern. Good morning. Welcome to the Spirit of Jazz. You're number one in our book. Love you so much. Thank you. Thank you. Thank you for your support during our membership drive. I'm Lona Elias. Welcome to the Spirit of Jazz. Here's Barris Hammond. Enjoy.

In the beginning was the Word, and the Word was death, and the Word was nigger, and the Word was death to all niggers, and the Word was death to all life, and the Word was death to all peace. Be still. The Genesis was life, the Genesis was death, and the Genesis of death was the Genesis of war. Be still, peace, be still. In the name of peace, they wage the wars. Ain't they got no shame? In the name of peace, Lot's wife is now a product of the Morton Company. No, they ain't got no shame. Noah packing his wife and kiddies up for a holiday. Row, row, row your boat. But why'd you leave the unicorns, Noah, huh? Why'd you leave them? While our black Madonna stood there, 18 feet high, holding him in her arms, listening to the rumblings of peace. Be still. Be still. Can I get a witness, witness, witness, he wanted to know. And Peter only asked, who is that dude? Who is that black dude? Looks like a troublemaker to me. And the foundations of the mighty, mighty Roman Catholic Church were laid. Hallelujah, Jesus, no. They ain't got no shame. Cause they killed the Carthaginians in the great Appian way. And they killed the Moors just to civilize a nation. And they just killed the earth and blew out the sun in the name of a God whose genesis was fight. And war wooed God, and America was born, where war became peace, and genocide patriotism, and honor is a happy slave, cause all God's children need rhythm. And glory hallelujah, why can't peace be still? The great emancipator was a bigot, ain't they got no shame? And making the world safe for democracy were 20 million slaves, no, they ain't got no shame. And they barbecued 6 million to raise the price of beef, and cross the 16th parallel to control the price of rice. Ain't we never gonna see the light? And champagne was shipped out of the East, while kosher pork was introduced to Africa. Only the torch can show the way. In the beginning was the deed, and the deed was death, and the honkies are getting confused. Peace, be still. So the great white prince was shot like a nigger in Texas, and our black shining prince was murdered like that thug in his cathedral, while our nigger in Memphis was shot like their prince in Dallas. And my lord, ain't we never gonna see the light? The rumblings of this peace must be still, be still, be still.

Good morning. Welcome to the Spirit of Jazz. Lana Elias here, reminding you that the miracle that you're looking for, it's looking for you.

want to invite you on a sweet and wonderful journey. It's a journey that you're already on. But now you're going to embrace this journey more consciously. This is the journey in which you're going to lengthen the cord of memory, the mystic cord of memory. You are going to come back to yourself. You're going to remember who and what you are, and have a joyful reunion with the choices that you have made to be here at this time in your own unfolding history, which is the mystery of life and the unfolding that lasts forever. As you begin to be conscious now that your body is breathing and that it needs no help from you at this moment, as you now begin to be conscious that your heart is beating and that you're lengthening the cord of memory and becoming more aware that it needs no help from you, that there is something about you that is of life and of beauty and of eternity. And you're remembering that you're on a journey that never ends and is always beginning. A journey of discovery, a journey of realization, a journey of uncovering more that is within you and then setting it free. Yes, I invite you to relax and remember this. And in so doing, we allow the dust and the grit of the journey of forgetting to be wiped away. That we can remember once again that there's nothing wrong with us. That there's nothing missing in us. That everything is for us and that there is nothing against us. Let us remember this together. So that the angst and the dread and the burden and the worry can be wiped clean in this moment, and that we can awaken moment by moment with such enthusiasm for life, such enthusiasm for this grand unfolding discovery of good.

and we get to explore it. We get to discover it. We get to cultivate it. We get to activate it. And yes, we get to express it. Relax. Relax. Relax now. The universe is in order. All is well. Give yourself permission to let all be well in your world. Give yourself permission. Give yourself permission to feel that everything is working together for your good. Give yourself permission to feel that you have a right, a reason, and yes, even a mandate from life itself to be here. To set these gifts, talents, powers, visions, to set them free. The body's breathing. The heart is beating. The lungs are extracting oxygen. With no conscious help from you right now. As you notice that the body is breathing, notice that the dust and the grit of anxiety and fear, they're dissolving. Anxiety and fear are unraveling. Anxiety and fear, they're being transmuted. Those thought forms that emerge from a sense of resistance and separation, they're dissolving now. Transmuting from this higher awareness that there's nothing against you and that everything is for you. They're dissolving. It's okay to feel this. I want you to give yourself permission to feel this. You have authority. You are your own authority. Give yourself permission to feel this now. Simply say, I give myself permission to fly in the realm of peace, in the realm of joy, to fly in the realm of knowing that all of my needs are met. I give myself permission to know that I am cradled in such good, in such beauty. I give myself permission to be free. I relax in this permission. I rejoice. I sing. I fly. I flow. I relax in this dynamic good that by means of me wants to express itself. My body temple, my mental body, my emotional body, the body of my affairs. I now give myself permission to allow these bodies to reflect and to reveal the order of the cosmos. Say to yourself right now, I give myself permission to let all of these bodies reflect and reveal the fundamental order of the universe. I don't have to make it happen. I let it happen. Say to yourself, it's happening right now. I now can let go. I can relax into it. I can let it be. As I flow in this endless journey, whose destination is more light and more love and more beauty and more joy and more abundance and more creativity expressing through and as me, I say to myself, I let the healing happen. Say it to yourself, I let the wholeness emerge. I let the creativity flourish. I let
let the abundance reveal itself in my life. I let the plenitude express itself in my life. I let the order of the cosmos order my steps. Now, say to yourself, I am guided. I am guarded, and I am directed by a living intelligence in which I am living, moving, and having my being, even now. Let yourself lengthen the mystic cord of memory. Let yourself remember again that life is for you and not against you. Let yourself remember once again that you're on a sweet and wonderful journey. This journey in which you are now coming back to yourself, remembering you're coming back to yourself. Remember, come back to yourself, your real self, your essential self, your authentic self, original self. Remember, this sweet and wonderful journey beckons you and is a mandate from life itself. Say yes to this. Feel your whole being say, I let the order of the cosmos order my steps. All

Good morning. Welcome to the Spirit of Jazz. Mona Elias here. My absolute delight. I want to say thank you to Cody V for sitting in for me last week. Thank you, Mr. V, Mr. Valentine. Appreciate you for sitting in for me. I want to say thanks to you also for your financial support during our recently last ended spring membership drive or fund drive. 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And to the left, there's a series of menus, and one of them says archived shows. You push on that and then follow the directions. It says choose the show. 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Now, it's more if it's a public affairs program, but for the music shows, there are 2 weeks that are archived, and you can always go back and hear the program in its entirety. 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I'm Lona Elias. Good morning. Welcome to the Spirit of Jazz. Looking at the time, it's like 14 minutes before Tom Cole comes in with G Strings, followed by Sunday Kind of Love. And Yuki Williams is going to be off still. And then Looking for More, Open Sky with Willard Jenkins at 2. And then we're moving miles and miles ahead. Excuse me, with Miles Willis. I thought I could be off the bike anyway. And then that's going to be followed by 6 hours of world music, beginning with Jim Byers and the classic edition of Latin Flavor, and ending from 10 to midnight with Tony Carr with That's a Reggae Music. Keep it all set here. Lots of great programming. 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Looking at 57 degrees right now in downtown Washington under cloudy skies. Drizzles haven't stopped yet. We're expecting it to stop about 10. High temperatures today are going to be about 72 degrees. We're looking at a relative humidity right now of 93%. And the winds are still prevailing from the northeast, 4 miles per hour. I almost gave you the number to call for your financial support. I almost slipped back a week. The music continues with Mary Mary, something entitled Shackles. I'm Lona Elias. Welcome to the Spirit of Jazz. Enjoy.

Billy Preston's Jump in the Queue. You can't beat God-giving. Enjoy.

Time for me to put an egg in my shoe and beat it. Tom Cole is up next with G-Strings. Don't touch that dial. As always, in parting, I encourage you, for those in your life who mean the most to you, without whom the quality of your life would be diminished, don't let today end without letting them know just how much they mean to you. I'm Lona Elias. Until the next time we're together, take care of yourself and those who love you. Love you, Matt Lee. Ciao.

0: This is Jim Hall for PF I Love You. I hope you'll listen for the best in jazz. Thank you.
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Jim Hall and Fred Hirsch opening up G-Strings for this Sunday morning with In a Sentimental Mood. Good morning. My name is Tom Cole, here Sundays 9 to noon with guitar music, stringed instrument music of one sort or another. And first, I want to thank you all for your very generous support during our spring membership drive. 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We came up a bit short, but thank you. 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Your response was wonderful during this program and during the entire drive. It was a tough one, but we're still on the air. So, if you didn't get a chance to contribute, please visit our website, wpfwfm.org. We opened up with pianist Fred Hirsch, guitarist Jim Hall, from the album Fred Hirsch and Friends, released through Classical Action, Performing Arts Against AIDS, part of the Broadway Cares program. And the piece that we heard, of course, Duke Ellington's In a Sentimental Mood. We continue with a little bit more Fred Hirsch. We're going to hear some new stuff, some old stuff, some stuff just for you, some stuff that's not even out yet. So stick around. A little bit of a thank you for your support during the drive. We continue with Fred Hirsch and Bill Frisell from their classic album, Songs We Know. We'll hear It Might As Well Be Spring. Then we'll hear Fred Hirsch and Julian Lage. And then we'll hear Fred Hirsch from a forthcoming album on ECM, music that was recorded originally back in 1988, but never previously released, featuring Fred Hirsch and the guitarist who taught Bill Frisell and Julian Lage and a number of others, the late, great Mick Goodrick. So up next, Fred Hirsch, Bill Frisell, and, well, It Might As Well Be Spring.

Whoops, sorry about that. It got cut off. Kurt Weill's Liebeslied, played by Mick Goodrick and Wolfgang Mutspiel, another one of Mr. Goodrick's students at Berkeley, where the guitarist taught for many years and recorded in performance, although we didn't hear the audience, in January of 2008. Concluding a set that began with Bill Frisell and Fred Hirsch. And it might as well be spring. And I promise I will not play Here's That Rainy Day. But it's gonna rain some more, at any rate. From the album Songs We Know, released on the ECM Records label in 1998. No, released on Nonesuch in 1998. Fred Hirsch, piano, Bill Frisell, guitar. It might as well be spring. Then we heard Fred Hirsch and Julian Lage and Sam Rivers' composition, Beatrice, recorded in performance at Kitano in New York in 2013 and released on the album Free Flying on the Palmetto label. Then we heard Fred Hirsch and Mick Goodrick from a forthcoming album, it'll be out next month, on the ECM Records label, recorded in 1988 in New York. And we heard Mick Goodrick's composition, Feebles, Fables, and Ferns, something that he recorded on his quartet debut on ECM, and something reprised here in duet with pianist Fred Hirsch. We'll hear one more from that to start the next set. And we concluded with Liebeslied, Kurt Weill's composition, recorded at the Jazz Standard in New York in 2008. Mick Goodrick and Wolfgang Mutspiel. As I mentioned, Mick Goodrick, a longtime teacher, and taught at Berkeley for many years, recorded several albums of his own, and with Wolfgang Mutspiel, we heard Joe DiOrio, we're going to hear that one coming up, and with his own quartet before he passed away in 2022 at the age of 77. Weather in Washington today, it will be rainy. Sorry. We might get some clearing a little later on this afternoon. Highs near 69. The chance of precipitation decreasing to 30% by midday, and then increasing back again to 70% by tonight. And again, rain tomorrow for Memorial Day. The chance of precipitation, 50%. The highs tomorrow, near 77. It warms up by midweek. The highs on Wednesday, getting up to the low 80s. But still, more rain predicted. The chance of rain on Wednesday, 60%. But then it'll start to clear up toward the end of the week. Partly sunny by Thursday. And mostly sunny by the weekend, at least so far. Right now, 56 degrees in the nation's capital. Light rain, relative humidity 94%. And I hope you can just stay inside and enjoy the music. And if you do enjoy the music, then please think about supporting WPFW. And thank you for your support over the past three Sundays. We continue with Mick Goodrick and Fred Hirsch
and Mel Waldron's composition, Soul Lies, from the forthcoming album, Feebles, Fables, and Ferns. Then we'll hear Mick Goodrick and Joe DiOrio.

guitarist Golfam Khayyam and clarinetist Mona Matburiai. From their album Narante, they call themselves the Nakash Duo. And as far as I know, it's the only album that they've recorded together. Each of them has recorded music on their own, mostly on their own labels. This one came out on ECM in 2016, and we heard Testamento. We heard to open the set Mick Goodrick and Fred Hirsch from the forthcoming album Feebles, Fables, and Ferns, to be released next month on the ECM Records label. Music recorded in 1988. Mick Goodrick passed away in 2022. Fred Hirsch still very much with us. And we heard Soul Eyes, a composition by Mal Waldron, played by pianist Fred Hirsch and guitarist Mick Goodrick. We followed that with Mick Goodrick and Joe DiOrio from their album Together Rare Birds. We heard, you probably recognized, On Green Dolphin Street. The duo guitarists recorded in 1993 for the Ram Records label, the same label that released the following piece, The Summer Knows, the theme from the summer of 42. Michel Legrand's composition, played by Joe DiOrio guitar, Ira Sullivan alto saxophone, from the album The Breeze and I. And we concluded the set with the clarinet of Mona Matburiahi and the guitar of Golfam Khayyam and Testamento. On G-Strings for this Sunday morning, over listener-supported WPFW Washington. Coming up in about a half an hour, we'll take a look at some things to do for the at least first part of the week, rainy, and then clearing up. Most of them will be indoors. The Memorial Day concert, I don't know if it will be held tomorrow or not. But there's some other stuff to do as well, so stick around. I hope you hear something that you like, featuring some old music and some brand new music. We'll hear a little bit of both in the next set. We'll start moving from duo to trio with a little bit more clarinet and guitar, this time joined by bass. The guitar of Scott Fields, the clarinet of François Houle, and the bass of Jason Repke from their album together, Hornet's Collage. This is François Houle's composition, Second Degree of Light, on G-Strings, over listener-supported WPFW Washington.

bassist Anders Juhrmann and pianist Marilyn Crispell from a brand new album titled Memento. We heard Three Shades of a House Morning. On G-Strings for this Sunday morning, over listener-supported WPFW Washington at 89.3 on the FM dial, non-commercial public radio in the nation's capital. We began the set with the trio of Scott Fields, guitar, François Houle, clarinet, Jason Rebke, bass, and a composition by the clarinetist titled Second Degree of Light. From an album titled Hornet's Collage, something that, or the title, comes from an interesting sort of, what's the word, situation, occurrence, in Madison, Wisconsin, where Scott Fields lives. Hornets build their nests out of little bits of paper, and as opposed to the typical wasp's nest that you see, which are kind of brown and imposing, threatening even maybe, the hornets gather their raw materials from little bits of posters and signs scattered about the city so that their nests look like these little, as Mr. Fields describes in the liner notes, psychedelic sculptures, colorful and not threatening, perhaps. At any rate, Scott Fields, François Houle, and Jason Rebke played Second Degree of Light to open the last set on G Strings. We followed that with the trio of Ted Nash, clarinet, Steve Cardenas, guitar, and Ben Allison, bass, from their new album, Triological. They've recorded a number of collections, initially inspired by the trio of, the legendary trio of Jimmy Giuffre, Jim Hall, and at first, the trombonist Bob Brookmeyer, and then followed by several different bassists. And as Ben Allison says in the liner notes, he tried to compose a piece sort of inspired by Jimmy Giuffre, but wound up sort of moving in a direction of Carla Bley. And the piece that we heard, Something to Be Wished For, Peace Out There. Indeed. Following that, we heard the same trio playing the music of Carla Bley from their album Healing Power. We heard one of Ms. Bley's well-known compositions, Ida Lupino, which I think was co-written with Steve Swallow. Steve Cardenas played guitar, Ben Allison bass, and Ted Nash saxophone. We followed that with Carla Bley from her album Trios, with Andy Shepherd playing saxophones, Steve Swallow playing electric bass guitar, opening up Utvikling Sang. And we concluded the set with a brand new album from pianist Marilyn Crispell and bassist Anders Juhrmann, the Swedish bassist, the American pianist, and the piece composed by Mr. Juhrmann, Three Shades of a House Morning, from the new album Memento on the ECM Records label. Let's take a look at a couple things going on around town in D.C. this week, and then we'll get to some more piano and guitar and bass and guitar, including a forthcoming album, not out yet, from Ron Carter and Yotam Silverstein. This Friday evening at 6, and every Friday from 6 to 9, Jazz Night in D.C. presents
different groups at Westminster Presbyterian Church. This Friday, baritone saxophonist Lee Pilzer is joined by trombonist Jen Krupa, guitarist Donato Soviero, organist Paul Bratcher, and drummer Lenny Robinson. That's this Friday evening at 6 at Westminster Presbyterian Church, 400 I Street Southwest. Also on Friday evening at 8 o'clock, saxophonist Davey Yarbrough and vocalist Esther Williams perform duets at Montpelier Cultural Arts Center, 9652 Muir Kirk Road in Laurel, Maryland. 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That's Saturday and next Sunday, Take 6 at Prince George's Public Playhouse. At Blues Alley this week, this afternoon at 5:30 and again at 8, Skip Pruitt. Both shows are sold out. Tomorrow evening at 7 and 9:30, and throughout the week, Monday through Saturday, shows at 7 and 9:30. Tomorrow evening, vocalist Barry Moten and the Blue High School Night and Day Ensemble. Tuesday evening, saxophonist D. Lucas. Wednesday, vibraphonist Chuck Redd and his quartet. Thursday through next Sunday, saxophonist Kenny Garrett and his group celebrate Miles Davis's centennial, which is this coming Tuesday. And WPFW will present special programming in celebration of the Miles Davis centennial on Tuesday. Kenny Garrett, as I said, concluding the shows this week at Blues Alley in the Alley in Georgetown, named for the club. At Keystone Corner in Baltimore, this evening at 5, saxophonists Eben and Ephraim Dorsey with special guests. Tuesday at 7, the jam session. Wednesday at 7, pianist Daryl Davis and clarinetist Seth Kybell. Thursday at 7, pianist Peter Beetz's trio with vibraphonist Warren Wolf play the music of Oscar Peterson and Milt Jackson. Keystone Corner, Baltimore at 1350 Lancaster Street in Baltimore, Maryland. Also up in Baltimore at Undie Musique Live, Wednesday evening at 7:30, Ari J. Alexander vocals, Cecil Alexander guitar, Will Lyle bass, and Danny McGonigal drums. That's Wednesday evening at 7:30 at Undie Musique Live. Thursday at 7:30, Javier Nero's 18-piece jazz orchestra. And Saturday at 7, the jazz vocal group The Bean Tones at Undie Musique Live, 409 North Charles Street in Baltimore, Maryland. Back in D.C. at Rhizome D.C. this evening at 7, the Regenerate Orchestra splits the bill with solo oboist Nathaniel Wolf. Tuesday evening at 7, saxophonist Sarah Hughes splits the bill with two electronic musicians, Gershwin Foster and Michael R. Bernstein. Wednesday at 7, fingerstyle guitarist Liam Grant and singer and banjo player Ari Rosenfield open for fingerstyle giant Glenn Jones. That's Wednesday at 7 at Rhizome. Thursday at 7, songwriter Mankwe Ndosi and woodwind player Jamal R. Moore split the bill with flutist and percussionist Nick Francis. And Friday at 7, the duo of cellist Kieran McEllen and vocalist Alex Coy split the bill with guitarist and electronic musician Waltz Kunkel. At Rhizome DC, 6950 Maple Street Northwest in the Tacoma section of DC. Also in Tacoma, at Tacoma Station Tavern, Chop Teeth plays this evening at 7. Tuesday at 6, the weekly jam session.
And Saturday at 7, drummer Kweku Sombre at Tacoma Station Tavern, 6914 4th Street Northwest. Downtown at the Hotel Tabard Inn, music in the parlor Sundays and Mondays from 6 to 8:30. This evening, guitarist Jeff Reeser and bassist Dave Jernigan. Tomorrow evening, guitarist Steve Herberman and flutist and vocalist Sarah Zhu. That's at the Hotel Tabard Inn, 1739 N Street Northwest. Out in Rockville at Hank Deedle's Tavern, Tuesday evening at 5:30, guitarist Dan Hovey plays acoustic fingerstyle and does some singing. At 7:15 on Tuesday, a Balboa dance lesson precedes Manouche Swing by Swing 5. Wednesday at 8, guitarist Rick Whitehead's trio plays at Hank Deedle's Tavern, 11010 Rockville Pike in Rockville, Maryland. Rick plays Saturdays and Sundays starting at 6 with bass and piano at Glenwood's, 8900 Stanford Boulevard in Columbia, Maryland. Saxophonist Bruce Swaim plays there Monday and Friday evenings with bass and piano. Bruce plays this evening and Thursday evening from 6 to 9 at Copper Canyon Arundel Mills, 7051 Arundel Mills Boulevard in Arundel Mills. Out in Annapolis at 49 West, guitarist Dave Chappell and Prenz play Wednesday evening at 5. 49 West, located at 49 West Street in Annapolis. And finally, in Glen Echo at the Irish Inn at Glen Echo, every Sunday at 4:30, the trio of Brooks Tegler drums, or a sub, depending on Brooks's health, pianist Robert Redd, and bassist Tommy Cecil at the Irish Inn at Glen Echo, Sunday evening starting at 4:30, the Irish Inn at Glen Echo, located at 6119 Tulane Avenue. That's it for a brief look at some things going on around town. You can view this calendar in its entirety on the Fans of Tom Cole's G-Strings Facebook page. You can also visit capitalbop.com for their club and concert calendar. Let's continue with a little bit more piano, this time with the bass of Ron Carter, the guitar of Russell Malone, the piano played by Mulgrew Miller. From the album The Golden Striker, this is Russell Malone's composition titled Cedar Tree. Then we'll hear a tune dedicated to the late Russell Malone, played by Ron Carter and guitarist Yotam Silberstein, from an album that isn't out yet, will be out next month, titled simply Duets. But first, the trio of Ron Carter bass, Russell Malone guitar, Mulgrew Miller piano.

John Scofield and Dave Holland from their relatively new album. Well, it's been out a few months, I guess. Titled Memories of Home. We heard Mr. B, composed by Dave Holland and dedicated to Ray Brown. On G Strings for this Sunday morning, over listener-supported WPFW Washington. Music featuring two great bassists in the last set, starting out with Ron Carter and his trio, and a piece titled Cedar Tree, composed by the longtime guitarist with the trio, Russell Malone, who passed away while he was on tour with the trio. Different pianist, Mulgrew Miller, the pianist on the recording, Donald Vega, pianist on the tour in 2024, when Russell Malone passed away of a heart attack in Tokyo. Very sad. At any rate, we heard Ron Carter bass, Mulgrew Miller piano, and Russell Malone playing guitar on his composition Cedar Tree from the album The Golden Striker on the Blue Note Records label. And then we heard from a forthcoming album on the JoJo Records label titled simply Duets, Ron Carter playing bass, Yotam Silberstein playing guitar on his composition dedicated to Russell Malone, titled Blues for Brother Malone. Then we heard Mr. B, dedicated to Ray Brown, composed by Dave Holland, who played bass with John Scofield on the album Memories of Home on the ECM Records label. On G Strings for this Sunday morning, over a listener-supported WPFW Washington. Coming up in an hour, Candy Shannon in for Miyuki Williams, who returns next month. Do stay tuned. Candy will be playing some great music for a rainy Sunday afternoon. Coming up at 2, Willard Jenkins will be here with his program. At 4, Miles Willis. At 6, Jim Byers, kicking off an evening of Latin and Caribbean music that includes some great Brazilian music. At 8 on Berimbau, Tony Carr comes in after that with This Is Reggae Music. Great stuff throughout the day today on WPFW, stuff you can't hear anywhere else on the FM dial in the nation's capital. We hope you enjoy it, and we hope you enjoy it enough to support it. So please think about supporting WPFW if you didn't get a chance to during our spring membership drive. And if you did, thank you very, very much. Weather in Washington today, looks like the rain has eased off. It's still very much overcast, a little bit foggy and misty. The relative humidity, 96%. Showers likely to return this evening, and the chance of precipitation 70% overnight, the low around 63. Chance of showers again tomorrow, possibly thunderstorms in the afternoon. Chance of rain is 50% tomorrow. Tomorrow night, lows around 63. Chance of rain continues, increases to 70%. Tuesday, showers likely. Again, the chance of rain, 70%. By Thursday, however, things will clear up a little bit. It'll be partly sunny with the highs getting up to the low 80s. Right now, 57 degrees in the nation's capital. I hope you can stay inside and enjoy the music. And if you do, and you haven't already, please support the station that plays the music. Let's get back to some music featuring bassist Dave Holland with another guitarist, Kevin Eubanks,
Percussionist Mino Sinelu, they called themselves World Trio, and we'll hear a piece by guitarist Kevin Eubanks titled The Archmage. Then we'll hear another trio that was up in Baltimore this past week. I didn't get a chance to get up to hear them, but featuring violinist Zach Brock. So, hang in there for that. Here is Dave Holland, Kevin Eubanks, and Mino Sinelu.

five different trios in the last set, a long set, I guess, concluding with a brand new recording from the Gnostic Trio, Bill Frisell, Carol Emanuel, and Kenny Wallison. We started with the trio of Kevin Eubanks guitar, Dave Holland bass, and Mino Sinelu. They called themselves World Trio, that was the name of their album, and from it we heard a composition by Kevin Eubanks titled The Archmage. We followed that with the trio of violinist Zach Brock, guitarist Bob Lanzetti, and percussionist Keita Ogawa. The trio, sort of on-and-off members of the group Snarky Puppy, released an album in 2023 titled Drawing Songs, and from it we heard Happy Song. We followed that with a recording that a listener sent us, from guitarist Gil Gutierrez and his trio. We heard them play Ralph Towner's composition, Duff. Bob Stern, the violinist, David Rodriguez playing bass, and Gil Gutierrez guitar. Released on Mr. Gutierrez's website, gilgutierrez.com, the album titled Los Bad Hombres. Then we heard a musician, used to be based in the area and also based in Chicago, where he collaborated with violinist Zach Brock, mandolinist Tom Wright and his trio. From Tom's most recent release, Boogie, we heard a John Scofield composition, appropriately titled for this morning, I'm Sleeping In. Tom Wright playing 10-string mandolin, Blake Meister bass, Leland Nakamura playing drums. And then we concluded the set with the trio of Bill Frisell guitar, along with Carol Emanuel harp, Kenny Wollison playing bells or glockenspiel on He That Thou Knowest. From the album Sing Me Now Asleep, music inspired by William Shakespeare, composed by John Zorn. We're going to hear a long piece now to take us up to close to the top of the hour, in honor of Memorial Day weekend, tomorrow being, of course, Memorial Day. And we'll hear from a veteran. Violinist Billy Bang served in Vietnam, where he experienced some pretty horrible things that affected him for much of his life and came to deal with them through music. We're going to hear the title tune from an album, Prayer for Peace, with Billy Bang playing violin, James Zoller, trumpet and flugelhorn, Andrew Bemke, piano, Todd Nicholson, bass, and Newman Taylor Baker, drums. This is A Prayer for Peace.

Sergeant E5 William Walker, better known as Billy Bang. He served in Vietnam. From his album Prayer for Peace, we heard the title tune. We close it out with one more from Billy Bang, from his album Vietnam, The Aftermath. His remembrance of those friends he lost and others. Moments for the Kia Mia, killed in action, missing in action. Thanks for listening. Remember, on Memorial Day, stay tuned for Candy Shannon in for Miyuki Williams, and I'll see you next week.

Good afternoon. Well, that sounds weird. My name's Candy Shannon, and I'm sitting in for Miyuki on this edition of A Sunday Kind of Love. 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

life, the way we dance till three.

Oh, so very nice. Diana Krall from 1997. Love Scenes, the album, They Can't Take That Away From Me. She's on the piano, and that was Russell Malone, played with her for years on guitar. Opened up the set with trumpeter Eddie Henderson from 2023. The album is called Witness to History, and he played Sweet and Lovely, just wonderful, actually. We also heard the Buster Williams Something More Sextet in that set. That was Gene Baylor on vocals for I've Got the World on a String, Bruce Williams on the saxophone, Stefan Harris on vibes, George Colligan on the piano, and Lenny White on drums from 2023. Unalome, the name of the album. Good afternoon, 21 now after 12 noon. This is A Sunday Kind of Love. I'm a substitute for Miyuki, and she will be returning next month. Together until 2 o'clock, and it's a wonderful opportunity to say good afternoon instead of good morning. And I apologize in advance if I slip up. We've got a cloudy, drizzly, wet kind of Sunday. Hope to put a smile on your face this afternoon. This is young pianist Luther Allison from his album, I Owe It All to You. Luther Allison with Boris Koslov on bass and Zach Edelman on drums. And just want to make sure I'm queued up properly.

Tuesday, May 26th, WPFW presents All Blues, a Miles Dewey Davis centennial birthday celebration, 5 a.m. until midnight. Davis is one of the most influential figures of the 20th century, transforming music, fashion, and art. His life was complex, marked both by amazing accomplishment, like being one of the founders of bebop, and marred by incidents of domestic violence. Our special will unpack all of that. That's All Blues, a Miles Dewey Davis centennial birthday celebration, beginning at 5 a.m. on Tuesday, May 26th, on WPFW, your station for jazz and justice.

Carmen Bradford, and the album came out in the mid-1990s. With Respect, the name of the album. She does Look Who's Mine, and she's backed by Brazilian guitarist Dori Caymmi and vibraphonist Steve Nelson on that track. With Respect, that came out back in 1995. This is 89.3 WPFW, Jazz and Justice Radio. Sunday Kind of Love, Miyuki will return in June. I'm Candy Shannon. It's a pleasure to be with you in the afternoon on this Sunday. Also in the set, we heard Joe Henderson from his album Black Miracle, My Sherry Amour. And we also heard Cannonball Adderley with Ray Brown on bass and Wes Montgomery on the drums. That was Cannonball Adderley and the Pole Winners. That album came out back in 1960. Never Will I Marry. Coming up on 2 minutes away from 1 o'clock. Again, we're WPFW, Washington, D.C., Jazz and Justice Radio, listener supported. 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My next selection is from percussionist, drummer. His album is Belief. Good night. And this is Close Your Eyes. It's also from the 90s. Just need to make sure I'm ready to go.

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1: Now it's ready. My apologies. Time of day. Here we go.

And that is drummer Carl Allen from an album came out last year called Tippin'. And a composition that I'm going to call a modern jazz classic. There's so many versions, including versions from the composer James Williams, the late pianist. That one again, Carl Allen with Christian McBride on the bass and Chris Potter on the saxophone. We also heard Jason Marshall on his baritone sax, I Could Write a Book, that disc called New Beginnings, and Leon Parker, Close Your Eyes. That was Steve Wilson on the soprano sax on Leon Parker's composition. Came out, or composition, track from the album Belief, and that one came out in the mid-90s. 18 now after 1 o'clock in the afternoon. A Sunday Kind of Love. Miyuki is coming back next month. Sitting in, I'm Candy Shannon for this afternoon with Warren Wolf. This disc is called Reincarnation and features the voice of Imani Grace Cooper.

Christy Dashiell, and that is from her Grammy-nominated debut as a leader, Journey in Black, Anyone Who Had a Heart, Bacharach and David composition. But she brings it to life and is also one of the many talented musicians that are tied to this area, Christy Dashiell. She had Alan Johnson on the piano and Shedrick Mitchell on the organ, Romer Mendez on bass, and Christy's drummer was someone she knows, Carol Dashiell III on the drums. Now, just before that, we heard Warren Wolf, who's, of course, tied to the area out of Baltimore, with a release that came out a few years ago called Reincarnation, and featured the voice of Imani Grace Cooper, another vocalist tied to the area, and some of the same people working, including Carol Dashiell III on drums and percussion. Let's see. We had also had a piano from, was the piano on that track? Yes. Piano, yes, number five was Brett Williams. We also heard the bass, Richie Goods playing the bass, For the Love of You, from the 1970s, an Isley Brothers composition. Where are we? Oh, my goodness, time is flying right by, just about 25 minutes away from 2 o'clock. So I'd like to play another vocalist with ties to our area. Grew up here. She is one of the vocalists selected by Kenny Barron for his most recent release. The album is called Songbook, and all of the compositions are his, and he selected vocalists to, in some cases, add the lyrics and others sing the lyrics that were already there. So this track features, the track is Illusion, and it features the voice of Ekep Nkwele. Kenny Barron, his trio, and Ekep Nkwele, Illusion.

That was guitarist Dan Wilson from the album Things Eternal. I do believe it was his debut as a leader. He worked with the late musician Joey DeFrancesco. And of course, Joey DeFrancesco not only played the organ and the keyboards, but the trumpet also, probably all the sax. We had classic jazz from Duke Ellington and John Coltrane, In a Sentimental Mood, Kenny Barron's album. It's called Songbook, and the track featured the voice of E. Kepin Quelle, and that was Illusion. At about 7 minutes away from 2 o'clock, I'm Candy Shannon. It really has been a pleasure. Thank you so much for listening. Do stay tuned, because the Sunday music continues right here at Jazz and Justice Station, your radio station, WPFW, Washington, D.C. 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

Miles Davis, Miles Davis with the first great quartet, shall we say, and the first great quintet, shall we say. Miles Davis with John Coltrane on the tenor saxophone, the key member of that particular ensemble, Red Garland on piano, Paul Chambers on bass, Philly Joe Jones on the drums. Good afternoon and welcome to today's edition of the Open Sky program, a very special edition as we begin WPFW's fantastic Miles Davis Centennial Celebration. Miles Davis' birth date, May 26, 1926, coming up on Tuesday, May 26, 2026, WPFW from 5 a.m. until midnight. We'll celebrate many facets of the broad career of Miles Dewey Davis on his 100th birth, the centennial of his birth, May 26th. But for today, today's edition of the Open Sky program, I'm Willard Jenkins, your host. 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And for that, we've got a real treat for you starting today, now until 6 p.m. I'm here until 4 p.m. with the Open Sky program. And I'm going to be playing music from the two great quintets of Miles Davis. And then at 4 p.m., Miles Willis will be in with Miles Ahead to play Miles Davis' collaboration with Gil Evans. And then coming up on Tuesday, May 26th, from 5 a.m. until midnight, it's WPFW's Miles Davis Centennial Marathon. We'll tell you more about that coming up. But in the meantime, we are in the mode of the Miles Davis first great quintet, first of his two great quintets. During hour number two at 3 o'clock, we'll celebrate the second great quintet. Sonny Rollins was the original tenor saxophonist in this particular ensemble, with Red Garland on piano, Paul Chambers on bass, and Philly Joe Jones on drums. By that autumn of 1955, Sonny Rollins had left, and later in the year, he joined the hard bop quintet led by Clifford Brown and Max Roach. At the recommendation of Philly Joe Jones, Miles replaced Sonny Rollins with John Coltrane, which began a partnership that would last 5 years and finalized the quintet's first lineup. That first lineup was expanded to a sextet with the addition of Cannonball Adderley on alto saxophone in 1958. But for this first hour, we're going to concentrate on that first great quintet with John Coltrane, Paul Chambers, Red Garland, and Philly Joe Jones. And then coming up at 3, the second great quintet with Herbie Hancock, Wayne Shorter, Ron Carter, and Tony Williams. So keep your dial set here at the Open Sky program from now until 4. And we will continue this particular celebration of the Miles Davis Centennial, or one couple of different facets of Miles Davis' multifaceted career in life and music, with the first great quintet. And this is their rendition of the classic Four. Oh, wow. And now this is their rendition of the classic There Is No Greater Love. Stay tuned. And in between some of these tracks, you'll hear the voice of Miles Davis himself.

On Tuesday, May 26th, WPFW presents All Blues, a Miles Dewey Davis centennial birthday celebration, 5 a.m. until midnight. Davis is one of the most influential figures of the 20th century, transforming music, fashion, and art. His life was complex, marked both by amazing accomplishment, like being one of the founders of bebop, and marred by incidents of domestic violence. Our special will unpack all of that. That's All Blues, a Miles Dewey Davis centennial birthday celebration, beginning at 5 a.m. on Tuesday, May 26th, on WPFW, your station for jazz and justice.

0: part of your genius has been, it seems, to take groups of musicians and put them in challenging situations. Looking back over the output of your recorded work, the newness, a lot of times, stands out as much as anything. The fact that you're creating situations that force musicians to rely on their instincts rather than their habits.
1: That's right. It's the group of people that you associate with. It's, you know, it's not all me. It's them. People like Herbie Hancock, those people that I work with, Chick Corea, and recently Randy Hall and Zane, that are helping me with this other album. They're talented people, especially when they get in their creative period, you know? You know, people have creative periods where they like that, you know? And then if they could just wait on that, or recognize it when it's there, I recognize it in other people, you know? I recognize it in Wayne Shorter and Herbie, Keith Jarrett, Sonny Rollins, different people, you know, Philly Joe and Red Garland.
0: Again, part.

as we listen to the Miles Davis Quintet Familiar Theme 4 in the background. We just came out of Miles Davis in what was part of the real heart of his artistry. That is Miles Davis, the balladeer. Miles Davis with You're My Everything from his complete recordings on the Prestige label with John Coltrane, what was known as the first great Miles Davis quintet, with Philly Joe Jones on drums, Paul Chambers on bass, Red Garland on the piano. As we mentioned earlier, we are celebrating the first great quintet during this first hour, and that was the first great quintet you heard with John Coltrane and Miles Davis. And during our second hour, we're going to be celebrating the second great Miles Davis quintet, the one with Herbie Hancock, Wayne Shorter, Tony Williams, and Ron Carter. In between, you'll hear a few snippets of Miles Davis being interviewed. That first snippet you heard was courtesy of an interview from NPR's eminent Ben Sidran interviewing Miles Davis. We'll move now into Miles Davis' piece from after the historic Kind of Blue recording. Cannonball Adderley joined the band in 1958 to make it a sextet, and they recorded in 1959 the all-time classic Kind of Blue. So What, All Blues, Flamenco Sketches, Blue and Green, that fantastic album that was such a standard bearer in the history of jazz. Cannonball left the band in 1959, not long after the recording of Kind of Blue. Cannonball left in September 1959 to pursue his own career, which, as we know, turned out to be a good move on his part, because he certainly had a rich career. John Coltrane continued with the quintet, with Wynton Kelly on piano, Paul Chambers on bass, and Jimmy Cobb on drums. And they continued to play the music that was recorded on Kind of Blue. That became some of the core music that that same quintet performed, regardless of Cannonball's appearance. As a quintet, they continued to record that material from the Kind of Blue classic. And from that particular period in Miles Davis' rich career, let's hear a live version of what was pretty much the standard-bearing piece of that recording, Kind of Blue. And that would be the one that asks the question, so what?

I have my own sound because when I was like this, my trumpet instructor, I loved the way his sound, you know. He was black and he used to play with Andy Crickett. He played in the Lawrences of like Harold Baker and, you know, I just leaned toward that cornet sound, you know, like Nat Allen plays cornet. Mm-hmm. But it's just a sound and it's, you know, it's just popular. You know, like years ago, composers, the reason Beethoven was reading, you read about Beethoven because he was the one that they could understand. The other ones, you know, that they couldn't understand, they didn't mention. So my tone must be the easiest for somebody to hear. You know, like Louis Armstrong and that kind of sound. Mm-hmm. But see, your sound is like you know, it's like your sweat. You know, your sound. Lester Young had his sound. Eddie Davis, Coleman Hawkins, Browning, Clifford Browning, Fats Navarro. You know, there's no more sound. Freddie has a sound, but it's, during those days when you didn't hear anybody to copy, guys got their own sound, but now that you have so many records and cassettes, it's no more sound. They copy it. They copy the sound.

yet another great example of the ballad artistry of Miles Davis. Round Midnight, the first great Miles Davis quintet with John Coltrane in the band, from the Miles Davis and John Coltrane box set, Round Midnight. Before that, Miles Davis with the John Coltrane on tenor saxophone, and a classic rendition of So What, recorded live at a festival in Stockholm. Again, that band featuring John Coltrane on the tenor saxophone, Red Garland on piano, Paul Chambers on bass, and Philly Joe Jones on drums, became known as the first great Miles Davis quintet. And at 2:58 on this Sunday afternoon, you're tuned to WPFW Washington, and we are about to enter the second great quintet of Miles Davis coming up momentarily. John Coltrane left the quintet in the spring of 1960, and he was replaced by Hank Mobley on the tenor saxophone. And then Hank Mobley and Wynton Kelly, who had joined the band on piano, Wynton Kelly, Paul Chambers, and Jimmy Cobb, who had then joined the band on drums, they all left Miles Davis by the end of 1962. And during 63, Miles began pondering developing a new steady lineup. And by the late spring of 1963, by the late spring of 1963, he had hired the core of his second great quintet, with Herbie Hancock on piano, Ron Carter on bass, and Tony Williams on drums. Initially, George Coleman or Sam Rivers were on tenor saxophone. Sam made a tour of Japan with the band. The final member of the great quintet to join the band arrived in late 1964 when Wayne Shorter joined the band. And that was significant also because prior to that period of Miles Davis' career, he had been playing largely standards and tunes written by some of his compatriots, like Thelonious Monk, for example, in Round Midnight. But now with this new band, this second great quintet in 1964, particularly when Wayne Shorter joined the band, Miles began playing the original compositions of members of that band. And Wayne Shorter contributed mightily to the Miles Davis book. And the first album that the band recorded with Wayne Shorter on tenor saxophone was the album ESP. The title track contributed by Wayne Shorter.

if you can sit a person down, music sits down, and you can explain to them, you say, this you play. Don't play out of this. These are the notes. This is the rhythm for the rhythm section. You play these notes. This is a chord you can play as you want to play. This for one beat. Two beats out, here's this. Every time you play it, it sounds different. I did it for Tony Williams. He's such a great drummer, I just wrote one pattern. Pop, pop, pop, pop, pop, pop, pop, pop, bam, pop. Every time you played it, played different. He said, bam, pop, pop, boom, bang, you know? He played different. But you have to only get a musician like that. You know, you have to see it in him in order to give it to him.

On Tuesday, May 26th, WPFW presents All Blues, a Miles Dewey Davis centennial birthday celebration, 5 a.m. until midnight. Davis was one of the most influential figures of the 20th century, transforming music, fashion, and art. His life was complex, marked both by amazing accomplishment, like being one of the founders of bebop, and marred by incidents of domestic violence. Our special will unpack all of that. That's All Blues, a Miles Dewey Davis centennial birthday celebration, beginning at 5 a.m. on Tuesday, May 26th, on WPFW, your station for jazz and justice.

send it straight up, maybe. But I found out in Juilliard that if I stayed any longer, you know, I was going to have to play like a white man, you know, and I was going to have to act like a white man toward music, the direction, you know what I mean? So I left, you know, because there were certain things you had to do, certain way you had to play to get in there and to be with them. And I didn't come all the way from St. Louis just to be with a white orchestra, you know. I turned down a lot of those. But I found out, you know, that I could go my own way. I had to catch up. My friend Freddie Webster, I said, Freddie, I'm going to St. Louis, you know.

Miles Davis on part of his evolution of his career. Throughout the program, we've been hearing some sound bites from Miles Davis. Miles himself talking about different aspects of his career. And if you've just joined us, this is the second hour of the Open Sky program for this Sunday. And we are celebrating, we are beginning, shall we say, WPFW's grand celebration of the centennial of the birth of Miles Dewey Davis. The centennial of Miles Davis' birth actually happening on Tuesday, May 26th. And on that day, from 5 a.m. until midnight, WPFW will celebrate the many facets of the music of Miles Davis from 5 a.m. to midnight. I'll be on from 9 a.m. till 11 a.m. on Tuesday, May 26th, celebrating what I'm referring to as Orchestral Miles. So join me to find out what that's going to be about. But in the meantime, today, Miles Willis and I are getting a head start on the Miles Davis Centennial Celebration. From now until 6, this hour, I'm celebrating the second great Miles Davis quintet, the one where Miles was playing with younger musicians. Miles had recruited younger musicians, no longer playing with his peers exclusively. He had recruited Herbie Hancock on piano, Ron Carter on bass, Tony Williams on drums, and originally George Coleman on the tenor saxophone. And then in 1964, momentously, Wayne Shorter joined the band on tenor saxophone. And part of the majesty of this great quintet was the fact that now Miles was playing almost exclusively original compositions in the studio for his recordings. On the road, they continue to play some of the great standards from the Miles Davis book, like Walking and So What, and those particular blues. But in the studio, the recordings began to all contain originals contributed mainly by the members of the band. We just heard a piece, in fact, contributed by the great bassist, Maestro Ron Carter. Ron gave us 81. He contributed the tune 81 to the Miles Davis Quintet. That was taken from the complete studio recordings of that quintet from January 1965 to June 1968. And the same for the piece that preceded it, The Sorcerer, which was contributed by Herbie Hancock. And here next is one of Wayne Shorter's contributions to the Miles Davis Second Great Quintet book. This is a piece of music that perhaps of all of Wayne Shorter's compositions, this one has been most broadly performed by a number of different bands. But in this case, it's Miles Davis' Second Great Quintet. Miles Davis, Wayne Shorter, Herbie Hancock, Ron Carter, and Tony Williams performing Wayne Shorter's classic, Footprint.

0: And every time I brought a piece of music, he would look at it, and he would say, this is complete. Like Nefertiti. He said, Nefertiti, the way it's written, the melody is a solo too. You know? But he didn't have to say that. We just kept recording, playing the melody over and over again. And he said, there's no more to say.
1: Tony Williams.
2: When we'd go to the recording studio to record something, Miles would give little enigmatic hints as to what he wanted, in a very cryptic kind of hints, and you had to decipher things, you know, because he didn't want to over-explain things or to explain things to the point where it becomes crystallized in your head and you do only that. He wants to give impressions so that you have a wider range of discerning what he wants. You know, the direction of the band came from

highlighting some particularly gorgeous Ron Carter acoustic bass work at the tail end of that lovely, lovely session that yielded a beautiful piece by Wayne Shorter called Fall. That was Fall from the Miles Davis Quintet. Wayne Shorter, Herbie Hancock, Ron Carter, Tony Williams, and the Grandmaster Miles Davis. The second great Miles Davis quintet, which we've been celebrating since 3 p.m. We did the first great quintet in the first hour. And don't forget WPFW's Miles Davis Centennial Celebration, 5 a.m. till midnight on Tuesday, May 26th. Miles Willis and I are jumping the gun a bit, getting a bit ahead of that and continuing a celebration of Miles Davis, which I should say will continue next Sunday as well in another vein, but stay tuned for that. In the meantime, Miles Willis will be up next with Miles Davis and Gil Evans, that great partnership. That's coming at 4 p.m. on Miles Ahead. And before the beautiful Fall, the piece we just heard, you heard the voices of Wayne Shorter and Tony Williams speaking to their tenure with the Miles Davis Second Great Quintet. And another piece contributed to this particular band by Wayne Shorter was the tune Moscalero. That's coming up next on the Open Sky program.

When a person writes a composition, you have to let that composition soak in. You know what I mean? You have to try to see or hear what the composer wanted. You know? And you have to play that style. You know, not that you're just gonna play your style in somebody else's music. If they composed it, they didn't want that kind of thing in there. You know, and you're gonna do it on every number. So we don't need that. Or if you're in a rhythm section and the tempo drops, you get mad because somebody tells you the tempo drop. We don't need that. We have time, and it's right there. You know, as long as electricity is on, the tempo is like that. You know, and you don't have to use an excuse like, I can't play with the drum machine, you know. And it's no excuse. If you're a musician, if you love music, you would want body and soul to sound like body and soul. Or you would want for human nature to sound like human nature, that Michael did. You know?

The Miles Davis 60s quintet, we'll call them. Wayne Shorter, Herbie Hancock, Ron Carter, Tony Williams. Performing Miles Davis, or actually Wayne Shorter's composition. Stay tuned. Miles Willis is up next in the house with Miles Davis and Gil Evans as we listen to another of the Wayne Shorter compositions, Pinocchio, from Miles Davis, the complete studio recordings of the Miles Davis Quintet, January 1965 to June 1968, which is an exceptional opportunity to catch up to that great second great quintet in one fell swoop. Stay tuned. Miles Willis is up next with Miles Ahead and Miles and Gil. I'm Wilbur Jenkins, back again Tuesday for the Miles Davis Centennial Celebration from 9 a.m. until 11 a.m. Join us Tuesday, May 26th, 5 a.m. to midnight, the Miles Davis Centennial Celebration.

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You're listening to WPFW 89.3 FM, your Pacifica listener-sponsored radio station here in the D.C. metro area, and you are tuned into Miles Ahead. I'm your host, Miles Henderson Willis. Thank you so much for being with me. I'm always happy to have an opportunity to share my love and passion for this uniquely American classical art form. And we began, as we do each week, with music by Miles Davis. So that was from an album, really a landmark recording, called Birth of the Cool. And it wasn't released until 1957, but the studio recordings were made over three sessions between January and April of 1949 and March of 1950. So this recording was a landmark release, partly for its unusual instrumentation. You might have heard the sound of the tuba in that selection, and then there was also a French horn player. In addition to there were three trombones and an alto, Jerry Mulligan on baritone, just a remarkable assembly of instrumentation that was used quite effectively. So the most recent development in jazz at this particular time in 1949 was bebop from 4 years before, and Miles had an important contribution to the development of that form, but he got to the point where he really wasn't feeling it. It really just wasn't quite his thing. It was really fast, and it was the sonority of it was just really, really different. There was a rush to it, and that's not exactly the same as it being fast, but it was rushed. People didn't see it as really music that really took the time to develop. For a solo, to go through its paces, it was just fast. It was hot and hard, and Miles wanted to get away from that. So he, with some other forward-thinking musicians, met and started talking about doing something different. And so one of the places that he started talking about these things was in Gil Evans' apartment in 1948. Gil was a well-known arranger, most notably with the Claude Thornhill group, and so he was talking with some people about doing some different things, about where jazz might be headed from that particular point. And so some of the people that Miles was talking to included Gil Evans and also John Lewis, the pianist and musical director and co-founder of the Modern Jazz Quartet. And he was also talking to Max Roach and to J.J. Johnson and Jerry Mulligan. And they were coming up with some ideas to do something new and different. And the music actually was based somewhat on classical music, the impressionist era of classical music. And so the interesting thing is that he got the group together to perform live at the Royal Roost, which was a club in Manhattan, well-known club at the time. So he got the group together to perform the music that would appear on the album at the Royal Roost, and so that was in 1949, and they made a studio album, and then there were the live sessions, but the live sessions weren't released until many years later, and the studio sessions weren't released, as I mentioned, until 1957. But both the studio sessions and the live sessions are now available on a single CD, and it's called The Complete Birth of the Cool. And so I played a selection from The Complete Birth of the Cool,
And what we heard was a beautiful piece of music called Moon Dreams. And Willard, Willard and I were kind of humming it to ourselves with, just a few minutes ago. So the next piece that I want to play is one. And also, Gil Evans wrote the arrangement to that song, Moon Dreams. This was the first musical project that Miles and Gil worked on together. So this next piece actually is a Miles Davis composition, and it too was arranged by Gil Evans, and it's called Boplicity, and it's credited to Cleo Henry. So Cleo Henry was the middle name and maiden name of Miles Davis's mother. Not exactly sure why he chose to do it that way, but that's when you, if you see in the songwriting credits, if you see Cleo Henry, that's who that refers to. And as I said, Gil Evans arranged this particular piece. So let's listen to Boplicity.

Okay, so we heard a couple of more of the studio recordings by the Birth of the Cool Band. What we just heard was a Miles Davis composition, the only one of his on the recording called Deception. And then before that, we heard Boplicity, which Gil Evans arranged. So it is 17 minutes after 4 p.m. You're listening to WPFW 89.3 FM, your Pacifica listener-sponsored radio station here in the D.C. metro area, and you are tuned into Miles Ahead. I'm your host, Miles Henderson Willis. Thank you so much for being with me. So this afternoon, we've been featuring, we're doing a little prelude to the all-day Miles Davis tribute, which will take place on Tuesday, beginning at 5 a.m., going up until midnight. And it's going to be great programming the whole day, but in case you're interested, I'll be on from 8 p.m. to 10 p.m. That evening. And so we're all taking different phases of Miles's career. So I'll be doing the transition that the second quintet made from acoustic to electric instruments. So that'll be from 8 to 10 p.m. Tuesday evening. So, as I mentioned, the group made live recordings, performed live at the Royal Roost before they made the studio recording. So I wanted to play from a couple of the live recordings. So there was a fellow named Pete Ruggolo. So Pete Ruggolo was an instrumentalist, a fine instrumentalist in his own right, but he also was a composer, arranger, and a record producer. And so Ruggolo was working with Capitol Records at the time, and he was there in the audience at the Royal Roost when the band played, and so he immediately signed Miles to the label. Birth of the Cool is the only album that he recorded for that label, in fact. So he signed them, and that following year they went into the studio, and as I mentioned, they over 3 recording sessions made the Birth of the Cool recordings. So many of those songs were released on 78s. They were released on 10-inch 78s, and all of the songs are about 3 minutes long, which was about the time limit for a 10-inch 78, and they didn't come any larger than that. So that's that made them more radio friendly, and plus it was really before the 33 and a third 12-inch recording format really came into widespread use. So this piece that I'm going to play, oh, anyway, I'm going to play the introduction of the group by Symphony Sid, Sid Torin, who was a jazz broadcaster in New York at the time, and someone who was considered a real patron of the music. And he was one of the first to positively play and introduce bebop to the jazz audience. So he's going to introduce the group, and then following that, we'll hear a lovely piece of music that they recorded at the time called Godchild, and it's probably

0: one of the better known selections from the album, and it was written by it was written by a fellow named oh, I'm having a brain freeze. Oh, George Wallington. Yes, George Wallington. And Wallington was a rather interesting figure. He was a pianist and a composer, and he didn't become particularly well known, but he was highly regarded among his peers. So he was the composer of this piece, Godchild. And first, as I said, we'll hear Symphony Sid. There was a song, I think it was by Lester Young, Jumpin' with Symphony Sid. That's who that's referring to. So here's Symphony Sid introducing the Miles Davis. Is a nine-piece group, so it was known as the Nonet. So here's Symphony Sid Torin introducing the Nonet.
1: And right now, ladies and gentlemen, back to the Royal Roost, where the lights are low, the music with that gone groove, right here at 1580 Broadway between 47th and 48th Streets. It's right opposite the Strand Theater, where you can sit back and relax and dig some of the wonderful things. And right now, ladies and gentlemen, we bring you something new in modern music. We bring you Impressions in Modern Music with the great Miles Davis and his wonderful new organization, featuring Max Roach on drums, John Lewis on piano, Al McKibben on bass, Lee Konitz on alto, Jerry Mulligan on baritone. You all remember Jerry for the disc jockey jump that he did with Gene Krupa in the band. Bill Barber on tuba. That's right, Bill Barber on tuba, Junior Collins on French horn, and Mike Zwerin on trombone. Ladies and gentlemen, let's give them a big hand for something new in modern jazz. Ladies and gentlemen, the Miles Davis Organization, as they do for you, a John Lewis arrangement, their first tune, A Thing Called...

live recordings by Miles Davis's nine-piece group, the Nanette. And so what we just heard was Godchild, and before that we heard Move, and we heard Symphony Sid Torin introduce the group. So that takes us to the present time. It's 33 minutes after 4 p.m. You're listening to WPFW 89.3 FM, your Pacifica listener-sponsored radio station here in the D.C. metro area. And you are tuned into Miles Ahead. I'm your host, Miles Henderson Willis. Thank you so much for being with me. And we are investigating the music that Miles Davis and Gil Evans made together. And, you know, music, sometimes music is ahead of its time, and sometimes it's behind the time. And then there's music that is timeless. And I think that you could say that about this first album, that the first full-length album that Miles Davis and Gil Evans recorded, Miles Ahead. So as I mentioned, Gil had worked with Miles on the Birth of the Cool album, and which was a hugely successful recording. So it was decided that Gil would do the arrangements for this project of Miles's. So this is from 1957. So Miles had signed with Columbia in 1955, and he did he recorded an album called Roundabout Midnight, and that is not the name of the Thelonious Monk composition. That song is Round Midnight. But sometimes it's referred to as Round About Midnight. But the name of the song is Round Midnight. And the name of this album by Miles Davis was Round About Midnight. And so Miles had been experimenting with what has come to be known as third stream music. So third stream is a fusion of jazz and classical music. And it was a term that was coined by a composer and arranger and instrumentalist and scholar, Gunther Schuller, and it's not something that really became all that popular with musicians. I can't really think of anyone right offhand who's still playing third stream music, but it kind of had its heyday at around this time, you know, the late 50s, recordings by the Modern Jazz Quartet in particular. And then Miles did a couple of recordings with Gunther Schuller, and those appeared on an album called The Birth of the Third Stream. But anyway, this recording came together with Miles and Gil getting together with some songs that that were written by others mostly. They wrote a couple of them. We're going to hear from one that Miles and Gil wrote together called Miles Ahead. So Miles Ahead was the title of a song that Miles had written several years before that. Okay, and that first appeared on the album Blue Haze. So he decided, I suppose, that was such a good title, he'd use it again for another song. So this Miles Ahead is quite different from the one that first appeared on the Blue Haze album. So there were ten songs on the album, five on each side, and some people see the entire thing as one flowing suite. There's not a lot of time in between the tracks, so I guess you could look at it that way. But each piece, I think, stands on its own. So we're going to listen to from the Miles Ahead album, and I want to start at the beginning by sharing an anecdote. But sometimes there was a particular time that Miles called Gil Evans and told him that he was feeling kind of down, and Gil told him, "Miles, just listen to Springsville." So that's the first song on the Miles Ahead album. So we're going to listen to Springsville.

Oh yeah, beautiful, beautiful music that Miles Davis made with Gil Evans. So this was their first full-length album project from 1957, the album Miles Ahead. So they made four albums together. Miles Ahead, Porgy and Bess, Sketches of Spain, and Quiet Nights. So Quiet Nights is the least well-known of the four, and also the least highly regarded among them as well. But that's what we're featuring today, the work of Miles Davis and Gil Evans. So we just heard a couple of things from the studio album of Miles Ahead. They on a few occasions, Miles recorded live with Gil Evans' orchestra, and one of those took place on the evening of May 19th in 1961, 65 years ago. And they he was there. Miles was there with his quintet of the time. Coltrane had left the group, so Hank Mobley was playing tenor, Wynton Kelly at the piano, Paul Chambers bass, and Jimmy Cobb on drums. So that was four-fifths of the Kind of Blue album session. So we're going to listen to a couple of pieces. It's actually three pieces: Lament and The Meaning of the Blues and New Rumba. So New Rumba was an Ahmad Jamal composition. So Miles was a huge admirer of Jamal's for the way that he played the restraint and his use of space, which was really an important feature of Miles's playing after this point. So this is okay. So it was originally released as Miles Davis Live at Carnegie Hall. It was released as a single record, and then let's see, it was about 25 years after that, there was a second album released called More Music from Miles Davis at Carnegie Hall. And then in 1998, the Columbia Legacy label released a two CD set, Miles Davis at Carnegie Hall, The Complete Concert. So there were two sets. There was one with Miles and his quintet, and the other with Miles and the Gil Evans Orchestra. So we're going to hear these three pieces that he performed. It's actually with it's the quintet with the Gil Evans Orchestra. So this is The Meaning of the Blues, Lament, and New Rumba.

All right. Music by Miles Davis and Gil Evans from their second release called Porgy and Bess. Porgy and Bess from 1959. It was recorded in over two sessions in July and August of 1958. And it too was a landmark recording. All of the things, at least those first three recordings that Miles and Gil made together, were stand as one of the best, some of the best examples of recorded music, really, of the 20th century. And so, Porgy and Bess, of course, is the folk opera composed by George and Ira Gershwin and Dubose Heyward. So. The song, or rather the album, is all instrumental. There are no vocals, and so Miles and Gil had been reading some works by George Russell, who was known as a musical theorist. Okay, and he wrote a thesis called The Lydian Chromatic Concept of Tonal Organization. You have no idea how long it took me to memorize that. But actually, okay, so basically it's a compositional framework that's based on scales rather than chords. And that sort of compositional framework allows for much greater, wider range of music that can be played by a soloist. Okay, so that was a thing. Also, that was a compositional framework that was applied by Miles on the Kind of Blue album as well the following year. So Miles and Gil took this approach to the sextet that he had. So the quintet was augmented to a sextet by alto saxophonist Cannonball Adderley, Julian Cannonball Adderley. And so they went into the studio, and they used a larger, it was a larger ensemble than they had used for the Miles Ahead album the previous year. And so it was kind of a mix of jazz and classical musicians who were in the ensemble. And it was very well received both by listeners and by jazz journalists. And so one wrote, I'm quoting, "In this century's American music, three partnerships have been most influential: Duke Ellington and Billy Strayhorn, Frank Sinatra and Nelson Riddle, and now Miles Davis and Gil Evans," end quote. So what we just heard was a piece called Buzzard Song, and that's the piece that begins the opera. And so most of the music on the album is in the same order as it was in the opera. So one of the things that I found most interesting about the recording is that they used all of the arias. Okay, an aria is a piece in an opera that's sung by a single character. So there are several of those in Porgy and Bess. The best known, of course, is Summertime. But then there's also My Man's Gone Now and Woman is a Sometime Thing and Ain't Necessarily So. So I'm going to play Summertime. It's probably the best known of the songs on the Porgy and Bess album. And what's really interesting about it is that it uses just uses the most basic constituents of the melody. So it's almost like a different song. And rhythmically it's at a much faster tempo as well. So we're going to listen to Summertime, and then following that we'll hear Oh Bess, Oh Where's My Bess.

Music from the Miles Davis Gil Evans album, their second release, Porgy and Bess. And what we just heard was Bess, Oh Where's My Bess? And before that, we began that set with Summertime. So I'm going to play a couple of selections, two more selections from the album. And I want to talk a little bit about them. The first one that we'll hear in this set is My Man's Gone Now. So that is another of the arias in Porgy and Bess. And the character that sings that piece is named Serena. And she's singing about she's lamenting the death of her husband, who had just been murdered by Crown, the character Crown. And there's just this incredible cover of the song by Nina Simone, and if you haven't heard that, you must. It's on an album of hers called Nina Simone Sings the Blues, and it'll change your life, literally. Hearing Nina Simone do My Man's Gone Now is just an absolutely transcendent experience. But this instrumental version on the Porgy and Bess album by Miles and Gil is quite compelling as well. And then following that, we'll hear Prayer, O Dr. Jesus. And that, this version of that song is the most... is the most powerful and surging, aching, it's just amazing. Just absolutely amazing. So we'll first hear My Man's Gone Now, and then Prayer, O Dr. Jesus, from the Gil Evans, Miles Davis album, Porgy and Bess.

Wow. Is that not just incredible? That was Prayer, Oh Dr. Jesus, from the Miles Davis, Gil Evans album, Porgy and Bess. And before that, we heard My Man's Gone Now. So quite interestingly, the music of Porgy and Bess has been recorded quite a number of times by jazz musicians. In fact, Miles and Gil's was not the first of those. The first jazz recording of the song was in 1956, and it was released on the Bethlehem Records label called The Complete Porgy and Bess. And it includes musicians who were on the Bethlehem roster, including at the time Duke Ellington and Mel Torme and Johnny Hartman. So if you're familiar, if you do know the opera, if you're familiar with it, let me tell you that Mel Torme sang the role of Porgy. Okay, let that sink in for a moment. So that was 1956, and then the following year, Buddy Collette, the multi-reed player, also recorded the music with a sextet, and Ella Fitzgerald and Louis Armstrong recorded Porgy and Bess, also in 1957, with an orchestra. And the same year that Miles and Gil recorded it, 1958, guitarist Mundell Lowe recorded it as well. As did Rex Stewart and Cootie Williams, alumni of Duke Ellington. And the pianist Hank Jones recorded it with a quartet that included Kenny Burrell on guitar, bassist Milt Hinton, and Hank's younger brother Elvin on drums. So it was recorded. It's been recorded a number of times. So now we go on to their third collaboration, and what many consider their best, and that's Sketches of Spain. Now, this was the story of how this came about is really just quite interesting. I think it's very interesting. So Miles's wife at the time, Frances, introduced him to flamenco music. And she had an album that featured a flamenco dancer named Roberto Iglesias. And so Miles was so taken by the performance that he bought every flamenco album that he could find at this well-known record store in New York called Colony Records. So he and Gil got together and listened to them. And they decided that they wanted to record an album of Spanish folk music, but in an orchestral jazz context. And so Miles and Gil, okay, so the centerpiece of the album is the Concierto de Aranjuez, which was composed by Spain's foremost 20th century composer Joaquin Rodrigo. And it was a guitar concerto. So they used the second or adagio movement of the concerto, and it's really just quite amazing. And some of the other songs. Okay, so there was that one by Rodrigo, and all of the other songs were composed or arranged by Miles and Gil, except for this one that I want to start with. And this is a piece called Will o' the Wisp. Okay, and it was composed by another of Spain's foremost composers, Manuel de Falla. And he wrote this piece as a part of an opera that he had composed, and it's also quite well known as an instrumental for guitar as well.
And also, some violinists have played it. It's performed. It's sometimes performed with a solo instrument, and sometimes with an ensemble. But this is "Will o' the Wisp" by Miles Davis and Gil Evans on the Landmark album, "Sketches of Spain."

Music by Miles Davis and Gil Evans from their classic Sketches of Spain recording. Sketches of Spain has been described as one of the most important recordings of the 20th century, and it's kind of hard to argue that with the tonal colors, the use of the orchestra, in a jazz context with flamenco, Spanish traditional folk music. It's just an amazing recording. So I'm going to end with a couple of things from Sketches of Spain. First, we'll hear Song of Our Country, which was not originally included on the album. And then following that, we'll hear a piece called Solea, which is just a remarkable piece of music for Miles Davis. Only Miles could have played a song with a 10-minute solo, a 10-minute trumpet solo. It's just incredible. So that's how we're going to end. Now, I'm going to be out of town next week, and Willard has told me to let you know that he will feature interpretations of Miles Davis's music next week from 2 to 6. So do look forward to that. Oh, and we're doing an all-day Miles Davis tribute from 5 a.m. until midnight, and I'll be on from 8 p.m. to 10 p.m. So between now and the next time we're together, I want to wish you all health, prosperity, and happiness. Goodbye.

How else would we begin the Latin Flavor Classic Edition than with one of the great songstresses who would have celebrated a birthday this week? None other than Rosemary Clooney with Perez Prado on WPFW, Washington, D.C.

4 minutes past 6 p.m., and you're tasting the Latin Flavor Classic Edition. I'm your host, Jim Byers, broadcasting in Mambophonic High Fidelity, as we do every Sunday, from 6 until 8 p.m., bringing you the best in Palladium-era Latin jazz, mambo, cha-cha-cha, pachanga, boogaloo, Latin soul, you name it, we play it from 6 until 8 p.m. That is when Roberto comes your way with birimbau, from 8 until 10 p.m., with the best in Brazilian rhythms from 8 until 10. Then Tony Carr brings you This Is Reggae Music from 10 until midnight. So keep it locked on WPFW 89.3 FM. And I want to thank, well, I've got all sorts of thank yous. I want to thank, of course, Roberto for holding down the fort last week and sitting in. We didn't know at the time, when I had this vacation plan, that the membership drive would be extended another week. So we did a call-in. I did a call-in from my road trip to Atlanta. I was on my way back. And Roberto was just amazing and held down the fort here. And our listeners are so amazing, supporting us for a third week in the membership drive. We were a little short of our goal. And it is never too late to support WPFW by going to WPFWFM.org. If you were traveling as well and decide that you would like to show your support to WPFW, it would be deeply appreciated, because it's a rare thing that that we are off on our goal. But, you know, we had Mother's Day the week before, and then it's a difficult task when the regular host on any program is away and traveling to make that goal. So those of you who may have been thinking, gee, this next time I'd love to do it. Well, you know what? Tonight is a great next time to support WPFW, but we thank you to everyone who supported WPFW during our spring membership drive. We just heard the wonderful Rosemary Clooney, who would have celebrated a birthday, I believe, today. And that was from a tune called Like a Woman, from the album A Touch of Tabasco that she made with Perez Prado. Then at the height of his fame, he was coming off of his second million seller with Patricia in 1958, when this album was recorded in 59. And Rosemary Clooney, of course, was one of the biggest hit makers of the 1950s. So that was quite a pairing on RCA Victor. We're going to continue now. We're actually going to dip back into Rosemary Clooney and some of that a little bit later in the program. But right now, we're going to dip into a little Fats Waller. Well, the Latin Flavors impression of Fats Waller, also a birthday celebrant this week. And we're going to listen to mambo icon Tito Puente from the album Mambo of the Times, performing jazz icon Fats Waller with a little something called Jitterbug Waltz on WPFW 89.3 FM.

6:21 in the nation's capital, and you're tasting the Latin Flavor Classic Edition. I'm your host, Jim Byers, broadcasting in Mambo Phonic High Fidelity, as we do every single Sunday from 6 until 8 p.m., bringing you the best in Palladium-era Latin jazz, mambo, and more. And

0: Was just another birthday nod just now in that last segment to the great Fats Waller, jazz pianist and composer. Fats Waller, we heard his composition Ain't Misbehavin' by Luis Arcaraz, amazing Mexican trumpeter and band leader. They call him the Harry James of Mexico. Luis Arcaraz, from the album Latin Airs, from RCA Victor in 1958, Ain't Misbehavin'. Before that, we heard Joe Loco and his orchestra with Honeysuckle Rose, from a 10-inch LP called Mambo USA, named for the ill-fated attempted national tour of top mambo bands out of New York and Cuba in 1954. Mambo USA, a 10-inch LP on the Tico label with Honeysuckle Rose. Tito Puente started off the set with The Jitterbug Waltz, from the album Mambo of the Times on the Concord label from 1992. Tito Puente with The Jitterbug Waltz, composed by Fats Waller, who would have celebrated a birthday on May 21st, just a few days ago. And right now we're going to dive back into the mambo sounds of the Palladium, which we are wont to do. But before that, I do want to thank someone who stepped forward to support this station just now. A friend from Washington, D.C., made a contribution for Sunday Kind of Love. So that's a beautiful thing because, again, it all goes to the same pot. So thank you, thank you, thank you, friend from Washington, D.C. Hopefully there's some other folks out there who maybe had wanted to support WPFW during the spring membership drive. Officially, it's over, but this program was a little short of our goal with 2 weeks, one falling on Mother's Day when everybody's out and about and celebrating mom, as they should be. And then the second week, I was away last week on a wonderful trip that was long planned to Atlanta with my vintage car club. Some of the listeners followed along on the road trip on the Latin Flavor Classic Edition page. I posted a lot of videos of the drive. It was really amazing driving through my grandfather's and my dad's hometown, Kings Mountain, North Carolina. And it was just an amazing trip. So, again, I invite you to take a look at some of the videos on the Latin Flavor Classic Edition page on Facebook. We're going to continue now with Mambo, Mucho Mambo, by Machito and his orchestra on the Columbia label from 1951. And it's coming up on WPFW, listener-supported radio, right after this.
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Machito and his orchestra with Mambo, Mucho Mambo, on the Columbia label from 1951-52. We're going to continue now with Cesar Concepcion and a little something called Broadway Cha-Cha-Cha. Cesar Concepcion, of course, one of the great orchestras out of Puerto Rico, but he was performing regularly in New York at the Palladium and other venues. And we're going to hear Broadway Cha-Cha-Cha, a wonderful composition and arrangement by Ray Santos on WPFW, Washington, D.C.

0: 6:45 in the nation's capital, and you're tasting the Latin flavor, classic edition. Broadcasting in Mambo Phonic High Fidelity for the last 29 and some years. Indeed, my 30th year on the air will be on July 18th of this year. As a volunteer host here on WPFW, proudly a volunteer host. 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You can do it at any time. And we encourage you, even though the drive is over, we will thank you and honor you. 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And we thank those who chose to do so and understand that the only way that we're able to stay on the air is through your support. Thank you, thank you, thank you. We were just listening to Come Out of My House, Cha-Cha-Cha, a huge hit for Rosemary Clooney in the early 50s. That recording was from 1960 by Della Reese from the album Della Della Cha-Cha-Cha on RCA Victor. We'll come back to that in a moment. Mario Ortiz before that with Chinita, a real swinger from Swingin' with Mario Ortiz on the Remo label. Humo, Smoke, big hit for Randy Carlos and his band, 1959, from the album Having a Ball on the Fiesta label. The Joe Cuba Sextet before that with A Las Seis at 6 o'clock when you tune into the Latin flavor. From the album Steppin' Out on Seco, from 1962-63. Before that, Broadway Cha-Cha-Cha by Cesar Concepcion, from the album Latin Dance Party Volume 2 on the Seco label, from about 1954-55. And we began the set, where else do you begin? Machito and his Afro-Cubans with Mambo Mucho Mambo. It was from a various artists' album of the same title on the Columbia label from 1955. But recorded about 1951 or two. As we mentioned earlier, Rosemary Clooney would have celebrated a birthday actually yesterday, and was, of course, one of the most popular pop vocalists of the 1950s. We may hear a little more from her collaboration with Pérez Prado from 1959. But right now, we're going to hear, we heard Come Out of My House, which was a monster hit. And it shared something in common with another huge hit for Rosemary Clooney in 1954 at the height of the mambo craze, as a pop music form in 1954. Mambo Italiano on the Columbia label. And both tunes used the harpsichord, and it sort of inspired a whole bunch of other folk to sort of resurrect the harpsichord in pop music after that huge success. And it also seeped into mambo. We're going to hear several recordings by Tony Martinez and his group with Eddie Cano actually is on the piano with that group. But in this case, it's on the harpsichord. And so we're going to hear several examples of that, starting with the Mambo Jumps. But we're going to start out with Rosemary Clooney's version of Mambo Italiano, which, again, was a huge hit at the time. And then we're going to move into Tony Martinez and his group with Eddie Cano on harpsichord. It's all coming up next on the Latin Flavor Classic Edition. Stay tuned to listener-supported radio in the nation's capital.
1: Hello, this is A.B. Spellman. The unlawful takeover and renaming of the once-proud John F. Kennedy Center for the Performing Arts and the dismantling of its jazz programming, so skillfully organized by Jason Moran and Kevin Struthers, has led many jazz enthusiasts to withdraw their support from this formerly beloved local and national treasure. 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

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I'm your host, Jim Byers, broadcasting in Mambophonic High Fidelity. Delicates. We do every Sunday from 6 until 8 p.m., bringing you the best in Palladium-era Latin jazz, mambo, cha-cha-cha, pachanga, boogaloo, Latin soul, you name it, we play it from 6 until 8. That is when Roberto comes your way with Birimbau and 2 solid hours of Brazilian music from 8 until 10 p.m. Then Tony Carr brings you This Is Reggae Music from 10 until midnight, so keep it locked on WPFW 89.3 FM. Once again, we want to thank Roberto for sitting here, sitting in for me last week as I wound up over a week-long driving trip with my Vintage Car Club for our Grand Invitational down in Atlanta. Had a great, great time. And that's what we do here at WPFW. 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We just heard the Star Trek theme in Salsa Tempo, and that was Dom Perignon y la Puertorriqueña from the album Musica Maestro on Dawn Records. Dom Perignon y la Puertorriqueña. Before that, we heard a set of music referencing the influence of a couple of back-to-back hits by Rosemary Clooney back in the 1950s. Rosemary Clooney, the wonderful pop vocalist who would have celebrated a birthday yesterday. And we heard Tony Martinez and his quintet with 3 numbers featuring Eddie Cano on the harpsichord, both Mambo Italiano and her huge breakthrough hit, Come Out of My House, featured the harpsichord, and it sort of set off a mode where you heard the harpsichord in pop music for the first time in many a year in the early 1950s. We heard Secret Love, the huge movie theme song, and a hit for Doris Day, actually. We heard Secret Love by Tony Martinez and his quintet on RCA Victor. Before that, Cucusa, composed by Tony Martinez on RCA. And we began the set with Mambo Jump, or excuse me, before that, we heard Mambo Jumps. Again, the Tony Martinez quintet. It's from an album called Mambo for Cats, one of the great album covers by Jim Flora. Mambo for Cats, a various artists LP from 1955 on RCA. And we began the set with Rosemary Clooney and her hit Mambo Italiano, again featuring the harpsichord. Eddie Cano was on the Mambo numbers with the harpsichord with Tony Martinez. We're going to continue now with Orquesta Novelle with a little something called Canto a Colombia. And it features, of course, Nestor Torres on flute, Akua Dixon and Gail Dixon on cello and violin, respectively. The great Eddie Drennan on violin with Eddie Drennan on violin solos. Maxine Roach is on viola on this wonderful album. Papo Vasquez is on trombone. George Maisonet Jr. on congas. Great, great album. Orquesta Novelle Que Viva El Son Montuno on the Fania label from 1980. Here is Canto a Colombia on WPFW Washington, D.C.

0: 7:24 in the nation's capital, and you're tasting the Latin Flavor, Classic Edition. I'm your host, Jim Byers, broadcasting in Mambophonic High Fidelity for, lo, these 24 and three-quarter years as a volunteer host here on WPFW 89.3 FM. We were just listening to some fine examples of the charanga. It's a Cuban band format featuring, instead of trumpets, saxophones, trombones in the front line like you're hearing now in this interlude tune by Bebo Valdez. It's a big band format, but instead of the brass, you're hearing violins and flutes in the front line. Huacharumba by Orquesta Aragón from the mid-1950s. It was released on their own LP. However, this is from a various artists LP called Just for Dancing that has some really, really cool recordings on it. Some were just released as singles. A couple of others weren't released anywhere else except on here. You have Eddie Cano on here, Manny Lopez, several other wonderful artists, Johnny Conque. On RCA Victor from 1958, the various artists LP Just for Dancing. In this case, we heard Orquesta Aragón, Huacharumba, Orquesta Típica Ideal, or Típica Ideal, Jose Chombo Silva on violin, along with Alfredo de la Fe and others, El Tiburón, from a compilation called The Best of Típica Ideal on Westside Latino. It's originally recorded on the Artol label, 1974. Victor Velasquez on vocals. And we began the set with Orquesta Novelle, with Canto a Colombia, from the album Que Viva el Son Montuno, on the Fania label from 1980. And we're going to continue now. Again, that was Bebo Valdez and his orchestra with the tune Havana that we hear during this interlude period, usually. And that's the same individual who does our theme song, Ita Morial, both from the album Cuban Dance Party. And we're going to continue with the Latin Jazz Quintet, led here by Felipe Diaz on vibes, and also featuring Eric Dolphy on flute, the jazz legend Eric Dolphy, and Arthur Jenkins on the piano, Louis Ramirez on timbales. Artie Jenkins, really, really important figure in music. He was part of the Chicken and Booze circuit, where the bands had to play at places like the Rockland Palace and the Savoy. They had to do everything. Rock and roll like you meant it. Mambo like you meant it. And they had to just do it rapid fire. And he later basically promoted Johnny Nash and helped to introduce reggae sounds into the pop mainstream in the late 1960s. And after that, you hear him producing folks like Roberta Flack. So really important figure in the music. Arthur Jenkins on piano with Speak Low. It's coming up right after this on WPFW, Washington, D.C.
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0: 7:42 in the nation's capital, and you've been tasting the classic edition of the Latin Flavor. I'm your host, Jim Byers, broadcasting in Mambo Phonic High Fidelity. So glad to be back with you after a week away. took a little time to vibe with another of my passions. Regular listeners know that in addition to Latin jazz and mambo, I am a vintage car enthusiast. Bought my first one at age 13. I was just talking to my father, who was like, it took a lot of doing to convince him. My mom helped convince him, but I earned the money cutting lawns and shoveling snow and bought a little piece of car and started flipping them. And when I sold one car that I bought for $150 for over $1,000, he got the message. This is, you know, back in the early 80s. And it went on from there. And I have always loved vintage cars. It was great to be on the road with my car club. And again, there's some snippets and videos that I posted on the Latin Flavor Classic Edition Facebook page. If you just type in Latin Flavor Classic Edition, it'll pop up there. You can follow the Latin Flavor Classic Edition there. And we were just listening to a favorite cha-cha of mine from a favorite album. One I found pretty early on in collecting, when I started collecting when I was about 8. And Tito Puente and his orchestra with Let's Cha-Cha-Cha with Puente. That was Habanero, a composition by Ray Cohen. And just so emblematic of what was going on in New York at that time. Mambo and Cha-Cha-Cha were huge, of course. And that audience wanted it with jazz. They wanted that merger. They wanted that fusion. And Tito Puente gave it. You just heard it right there. Alfredito, before that, real name Al Levy, a Jewish-American band leader who was very popular on the circuit. He kept a great band with folks like Santitos Colon on vocals, Hector Rivera, and we just heard Tony Molina on vocals with Las Mulatas del Cha-Cha-Cha, billed as Night for Cha-Cha-Cha on the album, called Cha-Cha-Cha Goes Modern on the Tico label from 1956. Tito Rodriguez before that was 659 10th Avenue. Slick, smooth cha-cha. Actually, it's a Wapacha, the name of the album. They spell it out phonetically. W-A-P-A-Cha. It's actually G-U-A. And it's sort of a styling craze, if you will, that appeared in the mid-50s, where you sort of extend the final cha and sort of drag and then do a quick step on two. Cha-cha-cha, two and cha-cha-cha, two and. Wapacha, the hand-clapping cha-cha-cha, they called it. On the Tico label. 659 10th Avenue by Tito Rodriguez. And we began the set with the Latin Jazz Quintet with their rendition of Speak Low. The album is just called The Latin Jazz Quintet on the United Artists label from 1960, featuring Eric Dolphy on flute, Felipe Diaz, the leader at that time, on vibes, Artie Jenkins on piano, and Louis Ramirez on timbales. And we're going to continue with the music. I mentioned earlier a wonderful various artists LP called Just for Dancing on RCA Victor, Para Bailar, Just for Dancing. RCA Victor LP M1630 from 1958. And it features Orquesta Aragón, Belmonte, Ericano, Conjunto Casino, Johnny Conque, Manny Lopez. And we're going to hear something by Ericano. We heard him on harpsichord earlier, but here he is with his big band. And these were recorded about the same time as his albums, Duke Ellington and Me and Cole Porter and Me in 1956-57, but they weren't released on those albums. And but you find them here. And we're going to hear a tune called Española, which is a really, really killer cut. 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